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0: 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Morning services with the Church of Laszlo.
1: The new stadium. Yeah. Welcome downtown, Crown Center, and if you look on Facebook, it's just old people from small towns in Missouri. Like, where are we going to park? I'm like, on your farm, bitch.
0: Drive home with Ashley O.
2: Meanwhile, across the pond over in the UK, so let me throw on a British accent, a 28-year-old man who drank 2,000 pints in 200 days says that he bought a house from his social media earnings from boozing. All right, look, Mom and Dad, can you just hire that guy? Because I'm not a homeowner, but I would like him to coach me in beer, money, house.
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1: Oh, I know UV Blue. That flavored vodka stuff from Quick Trip.
2: Yes, exactly.
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1: I'm sure Laszlo's had it.
3: I picked that.
1: Everybody's had it. Come on,
3: 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I drink like a drunken sorority girl. Like, I just swing by and pick up 7 bottles of 99 bananas and whatever.
1: Yep.
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1: Whatever day you're on of your bender, even if you're just starting today, I believe in you. 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

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Yeah, like we're supposed to trust mail-in ballots. 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

0: 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Morning services with the Church of Laszlo.
1: So I'm like, I don't feel bad. Now I just stayed up. I waited till my normal time, took a shower. It's not, I wasn't. My old nighters used to be that I was smoking crack at 5 o'clock in the morning.
2: That you definitely can't. Well, maybe you could, but
1: banging
2: I definitely couldn't.
1: Hookers, and you know that was an all nighter. Now it's like, oh, what, you know, I pulled an all nighter. I did laundry.
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3: 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And when I sent it to my boyfriend, the post, he said, we have cats at home. 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
1: Hey, it worked for Jim Baker. 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
1: Jesus himself came down and walked in this studio and said, Laszlo, you are the chosen one. I need you to go do this. I'd be like, dude, I got to pick up my kids. We got golf practice. Like, I'm not your guy. Somebody else.
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1: Give it a shot. If you're someone like our boss, our boss is like, don't you worry about what you're putting in your body and that it hasn't been inspected by anyone. I'm like, as long as other people are taking it and they're not dying and it's got a label on it, I'm not all that nervous. Is it safe?
2: I don't know. You know what? The FDA didn't
1: exactly.
2: They didn't give me the go-ahead on the crack I smoked in the 90s.
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3: 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What is a trip to the restroom a treat?
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1: Rob Zombie with Marilyn Manson, Thursday the 10th. 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
1: Condoms, those guys.
2: People say they're worried about the guy, you know, the predator. I'm on the other end. I'm like, look at me. I'm young. Come on over. Bring some Zins and a condom.
1: Yeah.
2: He gets there. He's like, Jesus Christ.
1: Right.
2: You're way too old for me. And I'm like, yeah, I mean, you know, you're too old for me too. But hey, we're here.
0: Drive home with Ashley O.
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1: Hey,

0: I got a message on Instagram, and I thought this was interesting. I think I finally made it. And somebody said, hey, it's somebody I had talked to before, but not for like, you know, a couple years maybe, a girl. And it just said, just an FYI, you were posted in the Are We Dating the Same Guy Kansas City Facebook page.
1: No way.
0: Yes, I made it.
1: There's one. I've seen those.
0: I was super excited.
1: I guess I've seen the Facebook one, but I've seen those on Reddit before. And
0: well, let me tell you, ladies, if you're not, I wish you were.
1: Is this the?
0: I wish there were more. Like, yes, we are, because the truth is, you're not.
1: Is this the? Do they have names? Like, how does that work when they do the? Are we dating the same guy? Do they share a picture?
0: I don't think I'm allowed on it. Like, I think you have to ask to join.
1: Yeah, okay.
0: I think it's just for women, you know, like some sort of safe space.
1: Yeah, I know I've seen, you know, clips from those things before. I think it was on Reddit where they're saying, hey, are we dating the same guy? But I can't recall why it is that you can't just look the person up. I assume they're using fake names, different names. Have you ever seen them before, Summer?
2: Yeah, usually they're really popular in college, and I always would check to see if the trash guy I was dating would show up on there.
1: And is the idea that they're worried that the guy's using a different name, or you're just saying, hey, I'm dating Josh so-and-so.
0: Yeah, are you also dating Josh
1: so-and-so? Yeah. Is that simple?
2: Because usually you post like a picture of their bedroom, and if another girl recognizes the bedroom, they're like, mm. Oh, yeah, I'm sleeping with the same guy.
1: Mm-hmm.
2: I'm going to see if I can get into it. I want to see what she posted.
1: Well, I mean, you know, I'd love to know what kind of details they were sharing about you on this Facebook. Was it pictures of the shower? Was it pictures of the bedroom? Was it pictures of you?
0: I don't think it's that. I think it's from what I could tell and from what I've seen of some of the sites, I don't think it's that. I think it's pictures of guys. And they say, like, hey, are you dating this guy? Is anybody else dating this guy?
1: As simple as that.
0: Yeah, there's a picture of
1: him. I'm dating this guy. So, but we got to know who the... You say no. I mean, you're dismissing it, but you're not curious at all who was posting these...
0: I mean,
1: pictures?
0: No, not really.
1: You think you have a clue who it was?
0: No.
1: Really?
0: No, yeah, I really don't.
1: No clue and not interested. I would be very curious to know. If somebody said that I showed up on one of these websites, I would really want to know who's saying that they're dating me and the thought that there could be two people.
0: Well, that's interesting. Well, I don't know that there are two people that said yes.
1: Sure, but I guess...
0: Well, somebody was curious about it, but I'm like, I don't know who would post that.
1: And somebody just...
0: It's not anybody, I mean...
1: It's not anybody that you're dating.
0: I can't imagine.
1: Right.
0: And I haven't seen anybody, like actually seen anybody physical in so long, because I'm spending time with the kids, especially my oldest before he goes to college, that, you know, I would be shocked if somebody said, well, you know, asked if I was dating somebody else. You see what I'm saying? Doesn't make any sense. That's what I respond to the person. I said, well, I mean, you know, using dating term lightly... I mean, I'm not really dating anyone, so
1: but,
0: I said odd since, you know, I haven't seen anyone out in public in months.
1: Sure, but you've said to me...
0: Well, just letting you know, and I said, thanks, should I be concerned, and ha-ha, and just said no. Almost all the responses were, whatever, that's Laszlo, see if he can get me some tickets to the game, and that was it. So, yeah, I'm thinking they're all like, no.
1: Because you did say recently, within the last week, I think... when this has come up about dating, and you said to me, yeah, you know her.
0: You do know her.
1: And, right. So,
0: I haven't seen anybody like physically. Like, I've talked to her, you know, I know, you know, there's, you know, something going on, but I'm like, you know, look, I got to get my kid to college.
1: Right. And it seems like there's an understanding there.
0: Yeah.
1: But you're saying that you don't think that there's any chance that she would have gone to her website.
0: I'm not saying that to anybody else in the world.
1: Right, right.
0: Right. So maybe if she did, it would be weird, though, for her to do that.
1: For her to do that.
0: Yeah.
1: Okay.
0: Really weird.
1: Okay. Would it...
0: Like, way out of character.
1: If you found out that she did it, would it...
0: I don't care.
1: Okay.
0: I'd be like, well, I mean, I guess I understand why you'd ask. I haven't seen you in a month, 2 months, right? It's a fair question.
1: Yeah,
0: it's... But I know that the answer would be no.
1: It's like dating someone long distance, except...
0: Except I live down the street.
1: Except you live right down the street from one another.
0: Yeah.
1: But you have a lot going on, like you said... Single dad, sending a kid off to college.
0: I didn't lie about it beforehand. I just said, yeah, I just don't have time right now.
1: And she's okay with that.
0: Yeah.
1: So, would be surprising if

0: she went on there. But there's part of me that thinks, I mean, we do joke around a lot on the air, and as understanding and as cool as she is, and the fact that it is a very unique situation because you do live close to each other, but you don't see each other very often. Mm-hmm. You would think that she's not doing something like that, but it's possible that she could go on there.
1: I would be shocked.
0: And think, you know, maybe she's sitting there at some point one night thinking, am I wasting my time? Is he, what if that thing he said on the air earlier today?
1: I'd be shocked if she's thinking that. Even.
0: About the hotel.
1: I would be shocked.
0: Maybe I should just check. It's the thought of the type of person that would go to a place like Facebook to check. I don't see her doing that. I'm guessing you're saying the same.
1: Yeah.
0: So she doesn't seem like the type of person who would do that, no matter who she was dating, what the situation was.
1: No.
0: Even if she was dating someone that was a much more traditional relationship where they went out to eat three times a week and talked on the phone every day.
1: No, it's not a thing.
0: She doesn't seem like the kind of person that would go to Facebook if she got suspicious. She would just ask, I guess, hey, something going on? Right. I don't know. Maybe I'm dreaming this up, but I've heard some things making me feel a little uncomfortable. You would tell me, and then that's it. There's no going to Facebook and posting pictures. So, I don't see it happening. But you did make it. I mean, it's kind of like making it to the Dirty back in the day. I don't know if that's still a thing, but remember the Dirty?
1: Sure. Maybe, well, this is exciting. At least people think that, maybe.
0: Right.
1: Like, maybe they think that I'm getting out there.
0: Right. Right. Right.
1: Like I said, I wish more people, I hope everybody commented yes.
0: Of course.
1: Yes.
0: What's that?
1: You banged me yesterday.
0: That thing of, like, you know, you'd love to know every time somebody thinks about it.
1: You know, they'd be ashamed of it before, but all right, not me. I'd celebrate it.
0: It's just nice to know people are thinking about you.
1: Yeah.
0: You have no idea.
1: The bad thing is that I think everybody's going to be like, no. No. No. Like, I need some people to call me. I would ask you, if you're on that site, just be like, yes. At least a little bit. You know, make me seem somewhat mysterious to people.
0: Yeah, if you're listening and you have access to that, if you're part of that group or whatever, go on there. Add to the mystique of Lazo and say, I know that bedroom. And be a little cryptic, you know? Keep things, drag things out a little bit. You're not going to be certain right up front.
1: If they had pictures of my bedroom, that would be even... Now, that would be weird.
0: That would be really weird. I mean,
1: I don't think that's a thing. I don't know why... I don't think that's a thing, but...
0: Okay.
1: The vibe I got from this was like it was a picture of you.
0: And that's
1: not like a picture of your kitchen or something.
0: Yeah,
1: I didn't get that vibe from it, but like I said, I'm not allowed on it, so I don't know.
0: Nothing cryptic about it. Just, here he is.
1: Like, your bedroom showed up. This person wouldn't know my bedroom. They wouldn't know that it was me. You see, I've seen this person I know has never seen my bedroom, so I'm like, we've never been together. So they were just like, you showed up here. That would be really weird if they're like, and I recognize your bedroom. I'd be like, how did you recognize my bedroom? You've never been to my house.
0: That would be wildly
1: weird.
0: That would be. Would be really weird. And that's why it would be interesting. It would lead to a lot more questions, that's for sure.
1: Right. Not that people haven't seen my house or my bedroom, but the person who told me you are on the site has never been to my house. You see what I'm saying?
0: Yeah, yeah. So where'd you get the picture?
1: That'd be really weird.
0: Where did you get the picture? Yeah. Well, congratulations. People are thinking about you.
1: It's exciting.
0: It doesn't answer all of life's questions, all those moments that somebody's thinking about you when, you know, you'd never have a clue. But it's proof that at some point, somebody was thinking about you, posting a picture of you and saying, hey, are you dating this person? And the person who's posting the picture, I
1: don't imagine she thinks we're dating. But I just tell you, we're not. I don't think we are.
0: Well, that was my
1: question. I know you might think. Apparently you might think we are, but I'm saying, it's one of those things like, you know, how many girlfriends have you had? And you say five, and somebody thinks they're part of that five, but they're not. Or the other way around, how many boyfriends have you had? And I think I'm part of that six, but I'm not. I'm not.
0: If you're listening.
1: Unless it's that one person, And like we said, she wouldn't do that.
0: Right, she wouldn't do that.
1: It would just be really out of character.
0: If you are the one who posted this and you're listening, you guys aren't dating. Whether or not Leslie's dating somebody else really doesn't matter.
1: No.
0: You're not dating.
1: It's not you.
0: And we're a little creeped out.
1: I'm not creeped out. I'm saying, you don't have to ask a website. You just text me. I'll tell you.
0: Maybe.
1: Like, have you seen
0: respond.
1: Other people? I'll say sometimes.
0: 300 unread texts. Yeah. I mean, it's possible.
1: Well, I'll get to it. And when I do, you'll be like, are you seeing somebody else? I'll be like, I mean, what's seeing? I don't know. But have I seen other people? Sure. Do I see them? Yes. I'm not going to lie to you.
0: Start by asking, are you seeing me? That's a good place to start.
1: Do you see me?
0: Yeah, right. Do you think that we are seeing each other?
1: New phone.
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0: husband and wife, right? They no kids. They've got a dog.
1: Yeah.
0: The dog was the girl's dog. She adopted it as when it was a puppy before she started dating this guy. Yeah. So she brought the dog into the relationship. A lot of dog couples will know that scenario. The guy loves the dog now too, but it was her dog. And like she has said that she figured if anything happened to that dog, it might be harder for her to deal with than any person that she knew, or at least as hard because she loved this dog so much. So they get married. She gets pregnant.
1: Yeah.
0: She has a baby. Mm-hmm. They come home from the hospital with the baby. And as soon as she sees this dog, she's repulsed by it.
1: Oh, she has like some sort of...
0: It's called... I looked it up. It's called postpartum animal aversion or something.
1: Oh.
0: And it says that what happens is all these hormones tell the woman to make sure that this infant is safe and keep everything dangerous and unclean away from it. So she says that when she walked in the house, it was an immediate sort of like, you know, oh no, just kind of an annoyance, but it wasn't bad. But when the infant cries at night, the dog will start to cry because the dog is anxious. It doesn't understand what's going on. So she said the dog starts whining and crying every time the baby cries, which has made her hate this dog that she loved so much and was the most important thing in her life for so long. And like a flip of a switch, she like wanted it out of the house, and her husband got mad, and he's like, "What is wrong with you?
1: Right?
0: You know, no, I love this dog. We're like, you love this dog. So I read online that they actually tell people when this happens, you're a couple things. One, make sure that you don't start showing signs of other things like postpartum depression and other things that could show up. But they say have the husband take care of the dog and keep the dog away from the mom at all times. The husband has to walk the dog, feed the dog, do all dog care duties, get baby gates, and just try to keep the dog away from her. And they said she should, over time, remember that she loves this dog and start thinking, wow, wasn't that crazy that I wanted to get rid of the dog? I can't believe it. Because she was like saying to get rid of it. And the husband is like, all right, what is happening? I've heard these stories about, you know, what can happen after someone gives birth, or even while they're pregnant. All of these changes in the brain. I just didn't know if anything happened in your house. I know you didn't have a dog.
1: They go in to pregnancy unstable to begin with. They come out even worse.
0: I'm sure.
1: Right?
0: I'm sure.
1: Man.
0: Yeah. No, I mean,
1: the changes. I mean, I don't know. I'm not a doctor, but obviously, you know, your body goes through so many changes.
0: Yeah. And the thing I read was like, there is a very specific evolutionary reason that this postpartum animal aversion thing happens, because the species is designed to say, take care of this infant, it's fragile, it needs to get to a point where it's not so fragile, keep dirty things and dangerous things away from this baby. So she already has that instinct, which some women get, and she has the full-on version of it.
1: I think it comes from researchers think it's driven by a combination of obviously hormonal changes after birth, sleep deprivation, heightened protective instincts, stress, and in some cases, postpartum depression.
0: It said to watch out if she starts to show signs of postpartum depression. But it said the fact that the dog is crying every time the baby's crying, that look, couples don't get a lot of sleep in those early days because the baby doesn't sleep through the night. So they're already stressed and she's already on high alert. And the dog adding to the stress is making it much worse. So she's hating the dog enough to the point where she's saying, kick it out, get out of the house, which this was like the most important thing in her life for so long. I know you guys didn't have dogs when you had your kids, but I wondered if there were if there's changes that you saw, like
1: right after?
0: Yeah. Or even during pregnancy. Some of that stuff is just crazy to me. My buddy's wife wanted Cheez-Its and she could not stop eating them and he didn't stop her. So he'd go to Costco and get these giant double boxes. As soon as she had the baby, she said, I want all of those boxes out of here. I can't look at them. So he called me. I came over. I got all of them, took them to my house. He knew I'd eat them. He's like, Reed, get over here. But she couldn't look at him. It's so weird. Women, your hormones, when you have babies, it's so weird. As a dog owner, you know, I know that connection that you can have with a dog, and I know, like...
1: I know she wanted pickles all the time, but it wasn't a big deal because I like pickles, so they're always in the house.
0: My mom wanted different things with each pregnancy, and with me, she wanted green olives and green olive juice. She'd eat all the olives and then drink the juice. You know, my dad just wanted to keep her happy. Cravings? Crazy cravings or anything weird happening afterwards? Any changes?
1: Like having, you know, normal stuff that you'd think, like sweets or, you know, convenience, comfort food.
0: Yeah.
1: Nothing like, you know, outlandish.
0: But
1: pickles, I remember, like, you know, do we have pickles? But I always bought them anyway.
0: Yeah.
1: So just like, instead of...

0: And one jar to buy two. It's fine.
1: Yeah. I've gone through phases where I'm eating a ton of pickles for some reason. But I've also seen things where people come home like, you have to put pads on the corners of this table, and you have to, this house isn't set up good enough. It's not safe enough. I don't like it.
0: Why are you?
1: I don't like the babysitter anymore.
0: That was probably more me.
1: You thought that?
0: I did all the wraparounds on every counter table, you know, put the things in the plugs, you know, buy the things that lock the cabinets, you know. Certainly for our first one.
1: I feel like you're pretty nervous.
0: Like that was, you know, like you don't really need all that stuff. Then it was more like, you know,
1: Chacho
0: was a little bit less more.
1: Yeah, second kid.
0: Like, I got an idea how this works now. Right. But the first one, you're like, what happened?
1: Oh, I remember how nervous you were.
0: Right, I bought like, you know, 70 pairs of clothes because I'm like, I need to change them like 10 times a day. I don't know, 10 times 7 days a week. I at least need 70 shirts.
1: Oh, the
0: I just bought them all.
1: Stroller has to have inflatable tires. I can't get the one with plastic. All that stuff.
0: Want to make sure you do bottles without BPA. And,
1: oh, right.
0: Because Dr. Brown's you need or something. I don't know. You just like, and then you read it and you're like, well, that's probably not true, but what if it is?
1: Yeah.
0: Like if it was for me, I'd just be like, you know, drink out of the can or the bottle, whatever. I'm like, what if I kill this kid because of PBA?
1: He didn't choose.
0: He ends
1: this.
0: Up, you know, autistic. God only knows. Yeah.
1: Yep.
0: I just buy the stuff without it. And they're like, great, it's $72 more. You're like, what? But then give me seven of them.
1: I think it'd be the same way because I totally understand the logic. I can do it. I don't want him doing it. Not yet, at least. I always equate it to, and I know this is an extreme, minor version of having a kid, but it's like a new pair of shoes. You get a brand new white pair of shoes. You're so careful with them. Don't step in that puddle. Oh my God, did something touch my shoe? You're always hyper aware of it. And then eventually the shoes get kind of worn in and you're not thinking about that anymore. They're just your shoes. And I've seen that with parents where, especially the first one, they're so worried. They're checking on their breathing. They're putting the pads on the corners, covering the electrical sockets, all that stuff you said. And then you start to get a little more comfortable.
0: You still do it. You still do a lot. I would say you do 75% of the stuff. But then there's 25% of the stuff that they tell you you should do, and you're like,
1: that never was an issue.
0: Come on.
1: Yeah.
0: What you doing? Like, you know, like the, and I know people still do it, so if you do it, it's fine. But you know, for the second one, I was like, I don't need to put these plugs in the,
1: in the
0: electrical outlets. I mean, one, if he gets something to put in the electrical plug.
1: Yeah.
0: Then we're behind.
1: You did that.
0: He's got a knife.
1: Yeah. Why does he have that? Yeah.
0: Right, but I was 10. Like, yeah. If he's crawling around, well, one, he can't crawl.
1: Yeah.
0: So I don't know how he's going to get there. But once he does get there, if he's got a paperclip and he's sticking it in the electrical, like, what do you know?
1: Right.
0: We're way past the point.
1: We've like, got other
0: just
1: things
0: little things like that, you know?
1: Yeah, of course.
0: And like locking all the cupboards and stuff, you know, I think the first time I had the little locks on all of them. The second time I was like, I'll just take the bleach and put it higher.
1: Yeah.
0: Dude's not going to be able to reach it until he's like 15.
1: Not losing
0: we'll be
1: sleep
0: fine.
1: Anymore.
0: The bleach now goes high in the laundry room, right?
1: Yep.
0: The soap all goes high in the laundry room, like whatever. It's fine.
1: We'll be okay. Really. Yeah. It's one of the things I thought was interesting about the dog. When I was reading about it, it said, you know, men are much less likely to suffer from postpartum depression and those things, but it can happen, which I didn't even really know. Yeah. But it said with the postpartum animal aversion that men can get it as well, and that they're actually a slightly higher chance of them getting that than some of the other things, where the guy comes home, sees the dog, says, get it out of here. I want the cats out of here. I want the dog out of here. Yeah. I don't love these animals anymore. It's all about the baby.
0: Get these animals out of here. I felt that way a little bit. I made sure that the cat was out of the, you know, Euro's bedroom.
1: Yeah.
0: Because you just hear, like, the cat jumps on them, sleeps on their face, and then they die.
1: Right.
0: Right? You're like, well, that's horrible.
1: Yeah.
0: And then, you know, you look it up once, like, why? And they're like, we think maybe because the cat wanted to kill the kid. The cat smelled milk.
1: Sure.
0: Right, and went up there and was like,
1: warm, soft spot with milk.
0: Right, I'll just lay here, and then the kid's not strong enough to get the cat off of it.
1: Yeah.
0: So I was just like, you know what, stay out of here.
1: There's better odds that the ceiling will fall on your child because of poor construction,
0: but you don't want to be...
1: This is something I can prevent.
0: Right, yeah.
1: So why not prevent it?
0: But then you also realize with the second one, for people who have two kids, you realize, like, there's the first one, there'll be all these rules, and then if there's any time in between, so me, it was like, you know, 3-4 years in between, right?
1: Yeah.
0: They change. So, like, I think with the first one, it was like, you know, bumper pads on all cribs, right?
1: Yeah.
0: And babies sleep on their back.
1: Okay. Yeah, that stuff's
0: and
1: crazy.
0: Then Chacha came along and, like, take all the bumper pads off. Kids suffocate underneath them and they lay on their stomach. And I'm like, wait. That's not what we did last time.
1: Right.
0: Was that wrong last time? How long have you guys been doing this? You just changed? Because I would think you don't change it every 3 years. Now, we've been making babies in cribs for a long time.
1: Yeah, I know.
0: You know what I mean? Like, I would understand if you came out with a crib with a bumper pad, right?
1: Yeah.
0: And you'd be like, hey, we invented these things. Bad idea. Let's get rid of them. But why is it changing from year to year? That seems...
1: I thought we were all doing the Dr. Spock thing. Right. This is in the movies? Right. I don't understand. Yeah, it's... I mean, it's a reminder that we're animals, you know? Yeah. And this woman who's hating her dog, she's feeling really weird about it. But it's like, no, look, you can look it up. There's an actual thing. There's a name for it and everything. It's pretty well known. It's been studied. But, you know, she's a little bit freaked out by it. It's like, I just think having a baby is it's a crazy thing. We just kind of, you know, oh, look who had a baby. Oh, but when you have that first one and it's happening to you, I haven't had one, but being close to you and living with you during some of that time, it consumes every thought. Kind of like you sending them off to college.
0: And by the
1: way,
0: they're like, you know, when you're done, well, you know, you have a baby, like, you got a baby.
1: Yeah.
0: And they honestly, they hand you a baby.
1: Yeah.
0: And then they take you out to the car and they check to make sure the car seat's installed correctly.
1: Right.
0: And that's it. They're like, hey. And I remember they said, hey, it's going to get frustrating. Don't shake the baby.
1: Yeah.
0: They're like, you know, that people get frustrated. If you get real frustrated, you know, it's better to have the baby crying. You go outside and take some time. Don't shake the baby. I'm like, oh, yeah, okay.
1: Yeah.
0: All right. And then.
1: Who do I talk to next? Nobody.
0: By the way, you will want to shake the baby.
1: Yeah.
0: You will. You want to. You don't, but you will.
1: Yeah.
0: Like, you know, at 1 o'clock in the morning, like, God damn it. What do you want?
1: Uh-huh.
0: And then you go outside. Like, the nurse clicks in. You're like, yes, go outside.
1: Yeah.
0: Go outside, then go back, right?
1: Yeah.
0: So I get it.
1: They said women can get, the other thing that was on there was postpartum OCD, obsessive compulsiveness. Postpartum psychosis, that sounds really crazy because they end up killing their kids.
0: Well, they're like intrusive thoughts. You know?
1: Yeah, yeah. The postpartum
0: they
1: psychosis
0: stuff. And a lot of women talk about, like, crazy intrusive thoughts. Like, you know, they don't want the baby around.
1: Yes,
0: you know,
1: they reject the baby.
0: I hate the baby.
1: And it happens in other animals, too.
0: Yeah.
1: So it's not like, you know, she's making it up. This is happening in her brain. It's so bizarre.
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1: No, I told you that I had this list that people had said, you know, these are flexes that make the opposite sex instantly more attractive.
2: Women put on their dating profiles and men are immediately more attracted to them.
1: Yeah.
2: Okay.
1: Yeah. They, you know, according to,
2: and
1: according
2: women
1: to guys,
2: know this, or this is just
1: according to this.
2: I'm just saying this, or this is a test that they now ask. Here are the results. Like, we notice, how are they doing it? Like, we notice if women have these things in their profile, they're liked
1: guys,
2: more.
1: What do you like? What do you like? Well, that's why I say I don't trust these. Yeah. Exactly. This is self-reporting.
2: It's like, I really like natural boobs.
1: Right.
2: Like, no, you don't.
1: Right. Right. It's
2: your girlfriend sitting next to you.
1: I'd like to see the dating app data now that I've had that on my mind. Like, that's the truth. Now we can actually look at real, raw data. But what do you guys
2: say? Nobody does. Okay.
1: Mm-hmm.
2: We'll go back and look at his search history in the porn.
1: Yeah.
2: See how many knows.
1: So this is what some of the things guys said they find attractive in women. Instantly more attractive.
2: Sorry, guys. I just outed you if you're in your car. Except for your boyfriend.
1: That's right. He's
2: different. He really thinks he likes you just as natural as you are.
1: Yep.
2: And he doesn't think of anything else.
1: He doesn't think you gained weight at all. He doesn't. He really doesn't notice.
2: He
1: really
2: doesn't. He loves your natural breasts.
1: He really doesn't notice.
2: Yeah, a real woman is what he's looking for. He doesn't want anything fake.
1: So guys say, one of the things they
2: say, that's why when they make real dolls, they make them, you know, kind of flat.
1: Mm-hmm. Mm-hmm. Give me the had kids 2 years ago.
2: Yeah, sure. And dude's like, I'll take 10 of them.
1: Saving up for reconstruction. Not having social media or never posting on social media. Guys said that instantly makes a girl more attractive.
2: Okay.
1: Because they're not hooked to social media, not using social media all the time.
2: At what point do I notice that? Makes them more attractive to me because they can't look at my social media and see I'm cheating on them.
1: That's true, but how am I supposed to meet them? You know?
2: Well, that's the problem, I'm sure. Yeah. If I do meet them, I'm like, I don't even use Facebook. I'm like, you'll be perfect.
1: Yeah, great, good.
2: Good.
1: My name's Tom.
2: This other girl I'm dating, she doesn't think it's real unless I post about her.
1: Yeah.
2: So if you don't look at it and I post about her, we're going to be just fine.
1: Yeah.
2: I need a good Jehovah's Witness. An Amish girl, if I'm going to date this influencer.
1: Exactly. One of the ones that people said, I don't get this. What is it? You know, what does this even mean? They put a bunch of question marks next to it. Doesn't make any sense. I think I know what it meant, what the person meant. But the guy said that he finds it very attractive when a girl goes around and has to reach up, pick things up by standing on her tiptoes. And again, people put question marks and saying, what the hell does that even mean? But he said he likes it when a woman is standing on her tippy toes to reach something or to pick something up, like something off of a shelf or whatever she stands
2: that's
1: on her toes.
2: That's the picture he wants?
1: And like, he thinks that's hot. He thinks that's
2: I know, that's the picture he wants one guy?
1: One of these, yes, one of the guys said it, and people were saying, what does that mean? And I'm saying, I think I know what he means. He just means that he likes it when a chick stands on her tiptoes. Right.
2: Okay.
1: Yeah.
2: Well, yes, but.
1: Does that make you instantly more responsive?
2: Wait, hold on a second. I'm confused by the study a little bit.
1: Mm.
2: Are you saying it's a study, or are these just one-off things that guys are saying? Or is a bunch of guys saying, we like women standing on their toes, reaching for a pickle jar?
1: Started with somebody using it as a response. Ends up being a response that made it into the top.
2: Oh, okay, got it.
1: I don't know, whatever, but not hot, not super high. But people, I think it got more attention because people are like, what does that
2: even
1: mean?
2: There's another way for a guy to say, I can take care of her. She needs my help.
1: Yeah.
2: She needs my help.

0: She can't reach that. She can't open that. She needs my help.
1: Yeah.
0: That's what, look, you know, cute. That's what they want.
1: Oh, look at her. Yeah.
0: That's what they want. You know, right. So.
1: But back to the actual top things people said. Financial responsibility. Okay.
0: Well, men like
1: when would I know that? How would I, just like you have money and it doesn't seem.
0: You live in a house, you have wealthy. A car.
1: Sure, but that could just be that you, why wouldn't you just say that she has some money? You know,
0: well, I think they're saying money. Like, oh, she lives in a house, she has a car, she has a little bit of money. Like, financially responsible means more than
1: stuff.
0: She, right.
1: Yeah, okay.
0: And she's, you know, they're saying, you know.
1: It's certainly.
0: I think the idea is financially responsible means she's not going to spend my money.
1: Yeah.
0: I think that's what you're missing here. It's not only that she has her stuff, it's that be financially responsible with my money. When we start dating, you're not going to just be crashing my credit card all the time.
1: Yeah,
0: I find it attractive that you are responsible with money because chances are it's my goddamn money.
1: There it is.
0: I mean, that's what they're saying. Yeah, I'm saying that. You're the one who's like that. I'm the one who dates women who make more money than me. I love it. I'd rather be a stay-at-home guy. You're the one who feels inferior if your girlfriend makes more money than you.
1: I just find it surprising that it would be an initial more attractive thing if you're meeting someone for the first time. Yeah, it's a good trait if someone is good with money, if they're financially responsible.
0: If you see a girl out there just throwing money on a credit card, spending $500, $600 on stuff she doesn't have, that is a red flag that you are going to end up paying for that.
1: True. Yes.
0: Whether she thinks you are or not, if you're in a long-term relationship and you're making money, you are going to end up paying for that. That your money becomes her money and her money becomes frivolously spent. That is absolutely a red flag.
1: You know, one of the ones that I really liked because it reminded me of something I've heard you
0: say.
1: She's
0: like, I'm saving for college and I have this money put away and I'm saving because I want to go on vacation next year to Europe. All of a sudden you're like, okay. Good. Yeah. But that's something we can do together that will better ourselves. If you keep spending $700 on nonsense shoes, that just means you're going to take my credit card and go. And by the way, if you have a ton of money, then you're like, great. I have a ton of money and you're hot and you want to buy shoes on the Dale Drive. Take your credit card. I'll cheat on you. Let's go. This is a great relationship.
1: Yeah. One of the ones that I've heard you say before, not necessarily that you've said it makes women hotter, but... You've used the word curious, and they said they like it when a woman is curious, and that it doesn't mean necessarily that the woman has to be overly intelligent, or you know that we're talking about how smart she is. It's just, or even worldly, it just means that you are curious about life, and you are wanting to learn more. You are wanting to be.
0: I don't think it's attractive to say. I don't care.
1: I don't care. I don't watch movies.
0: I don't care. I'm not interested.
1: I'm not into politics.
0: Right. And that doesn't mean that you have to have, you know, that you have to be a doctor or anything.
1: No, but just exactly. That's what they say.
0: Intellectual curiosity, like
1: just
0: interested in what happened in history and the, you know.
1: Yeah.
0: And at least have some. I find that wildly attractive. Now, some people don't, you know.
1: My
0: best friend growing up, you know him, Scott, the guy who was the best man at my wedding. He's always like, well, I want to talk to her about politics.
1: Right.
0: We keep that. I talk to my buddies about politics. I don't want to talk to her about that. I'm not saying every discussion has to be, you know, about deep philosophical thought. That becomes a drag, too. But intellectual curiosity, a little thought about what went on in the day and the world around you. Yeah, I find that attractive. I actually find it probably... I would think that I need it.
1: Yeah, I do too.
0: I need it.
1: If you say that,
0: I don't want to say that, you know.
1: I'm not interested long term if you're not curious about the world.
0: But it doesn't have to be on this level where,
1: no.
0: You know, we have to have deep philosophical talks all the time. But if I bring up a topic that is pretty well known, you know what I mean? Then.
1: Even just an old movie or anything, and you just show a sign time and time again that you're not curious about any of this stuff.
0: Right.
1: Then it's like, okay.
0: And I'm okay even if I'm like, hey, have you seen it? It's like, oh, no, I never saw it. It's not my thing, but I'm in it. Or, you know, music, right? Like, I don't want it to be everything to just be a washing machine for you, where you turn it on, turn it off.
1: Yeah, some things exactly.
0: And we don't even have to be passionate about the same things. That's not a necessity. There has to be a minimal level of passion for certain things. Art, culture, politics, the world around you. But if you're way more passionate about social justice or whatever, I'm cool with that, right? Like, okay, well, tell me about it. Let me hear it. But I can't. It would be really hard if you were just kind of oblivious to your surroundings and the world that happened before you and after. That'd be really hard.
1: And those people are
0: I could do it for a long time.
1: If you're hot, of course. Early on, it's not a problem.
0: But sooner or later, I'm going to be like...
1: Long term, we got problems. Yeah. What do you think the top thing is guys say? It's not. It shouldn't be a surprise.
0: Guys go for looks. Girls go for status.
1: Well, the top thing that they say is, you know, instantly makes girls more attractive is a sense of humor. I see that all the time. Sense of humor. Right. Which I agree that you need a sense of humor, but to me, not having a sense of humor is almost rarer than someone who does. Are you saying that you want to share sort of sense of humor? Because I think that's what you mean.
0: Yes, that's what you mean.
1: Yeah, right?
0: Because you're right, everybody has a sense of humor.
1: For the most part.
0: I mean, I know people can be like, oh, no, this person's not. Well, that's very rare. Like, very you just have to rare. Be your dry sense of humor has to match my dry
1: or
0: sense
1: dark,
0: of humor.
1: Or whatever it is.
0: Right,
1: yes.
0: Or whatever it is, right?
1: Yeah, I think that's what people just more mean when they say that.
0: You know, well,
1: a shared sense of humor.
0: Right.
1: That you understand when I'm being sarcastic.
0: Because somebody can find me wildly funny and other people may find me wildly obnoxious. That's not funny to them.
1: No.
0: That's not a sense of humor.
1: And that's not
0: going to
1: work.
0: Right, and it's not a sense of humor.
1: Right.
0: They're just like, he's obnoxious. I don't get it, right?
1: Yeah.
0: Where someone else would be like, I get what he's doing. That's funny. He's not really obnoxious, right? So,
1: yes, a
0: you know, it's a shared
1: humor.
0: Sense of humor. Mm. Or at least a sense of humor we don't even have to share. That I So sometimes I like to date girls who have a dry, quick wit,
1: mm-hmm.
0: you know, and don't have to tell a full story to get to the joke. So a sense of humor that I can appreciate.
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1: Rob Zombie with Marilyn Manson, Thursday the 10th. 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
3: Laszlo, what are your thoughts? Summer asked this a second ago. What are your thoughts if someone says that they're a day trader? Like, just you know, first thing is, what is your initial thought if someone says it? If the, you say, what do you think of a day trader?
4: Yeah. What they look like, where I am.
3: Yeah.
4: Because it means they're either they're broke or they have a ton of money.
3: So if she says, I met a guy,
4: I mean,
3: and
4: for
3: he's
4: the
3: a
4: most
3: day
4: part,
3: trader.
4: There's probably plenty of people in the middle, but that's my first thought. Like, oh, you don't really have a job. You're trying this.
3: Yeah.
4: Or, and you got fired from somewhere and you're like, oh, I'm going to do this. Or you're really good at it and you make a ton of money.
3: Okay.
4: Those are like, you know, there's not a lot of in between.
3: That's basically what I told you, right? I said it's a step up from someone who says they're a professional gambler, because you can be a day trader. A professional gambler is like, the only real professional gamblers are pro poker players. There's very few of those that make a living. So the odds that your buddy is one, or that you met some guy online who's a professional poker player and that it's a legitimate job, pretty low.
4: Plus a professional poker player is, you know, obviously harder to get into.
3: Yeah.
4: I mean, if you're going to Harris every day and trying to make, I mean, okay. Okay. If you're going there every day, sitting in the card room trying to make you're just grinding it out, trying to make $300-400. I don't really think, like, at that point, I don't think.
3: Is that a job?
4: Yeah, it is, but I don't think that, I do believe it's a job. I just don't know that it's, you know, that you're getting rich at it. If you're in Vegas and somebody says they're
3: a
4: professional card player, right? Mm-hmm. But here, a little harder to get into. You know, maybe there's probably more people saying that when you can do it online. But
3: yeah, I mean, that's the thing.
4: Well, I think it's a grinder's job, where I do think, you know, people can day trade and make a ton of money if they know what they're doing. I think a lot of people, you know, again, depending on where you are, I think a lot of people leave stockbroker jobs and financial analyst jobs and day trade and say, all right, I'm going to make $500. I want to make it before 10 a.m. and then I'm going to lunch and going golfing. But yeah, I think that happens for sure.
3: Yeah, but as a percentage of people who say they're day trading, like, what is that percentage of people who are? Because I guess I don't know why someone would, because you were a stockbroker for a while.
4: Sure.
3: I don't know why someone would not work for a firm. If they go to school for it, if they're really good at this, they have a gift, isn't the goal most of the time to go work for a bank, a firm, whatever you're trying? That's how you make good money?
4: Well, no, not I mean, of rich people's wealth. For the most part, you're a salesman. You're trying to get other people to invest their money through you, and then you're taking commission of it.
3: Right. Getting that
4: if
3: piece of
4: rich
3: people's
4: money. If you're a day
3: money.
4: Trader, you're saying, I got a $2,000 bankroll, and I want to make half of that back. I want to make $3,000. When I walk out today by 10 a.m. or 11 a.m. or whatever time you give yourself, I want to walk out with $3,000, no less than $1,000. Right, so you're using your money to make money, and you're in and out every day. Every day starts over again.
3: So,
4: if I'm a stockbroker, I'm trying. You know, those are long-term investments, and I'm trying to get people to invest their money with me.
3: So wait, a day trader can't be making long-term investments for themselves?
4: I think no.
3: Oh, why not?
4: I think by definition, I mean, some people may argue with me, but at least no. By a day trader means you're trading by day.
3: Oh, I thought it just
4: every
3: meant
4: day,
3: that you trade
4: trading.
3: During the day while you're at home. I thought it meant that you don't work for
4: a
3: bank.
4: I've got a bankroll.
3: Oh, that shows you what I know, Summer.
4: So I'm starting when it opens.
3: Okay.
4: And I'm giving myself a time, usually probably not when it closes. But some people would say, okay, I'm working open to close, but that's it. I got to get in and out during the day. I want in and out. Getting out in the morning and investing
3: long-term investment.
4: No, why would I do that? Okay. I may have long-term investments, sure. If you say, well,
3: but that's not what makes you a day trader.
4: No, then you're just an investor.
3: Okay. So if I just invest in the stock market on my own and spend my days looking at the market, I'm just an investor.
4: Yeah, but if you're like, all right, I've got $2,000 or $10,000 or $20,000, that's my bankroll. I want to put this $20,000 in the market. I want 25 out.
3: Okay.
4: And when I get to 25, be that, if I make 5,000, say my number is 5,000, if I make that by 8:03 a.m., then I'm out.
3: Okay.
4: Right? Just like our.

0: Card player. Right? I got you. A real card player has a bankroll. They sit down, and that's what they want.
1: I just didn't know that. I guess I don't know anything about the stock market. Sorry, Summer.
0: They do have long-term investments, I'm sure, and all those things. But, yeah, the day trader in and of itself, you're in and you're out.
1: You're trading that day. I thought you spend your days investing in the stock market, and you don't work for a bank.
0: I think Acorns and some of those, they don't want you to be day traders because they're trying to make money. So you can only make, now, somebody will correct me on this because that's much newer technology than when I was doing it. But I think, if you make, six trades in the same day, they'll be like, yeah, you're done. We're a day trader. We don't allow day traders.
1: Oh, different.
0: Okay. Right. So you can only make so many a day before they
1: put
0: a book on
1: you. They don't want you messing with their numbers because you're just a gambler, basically.
0: Exactly.
1: You're like, hey, we're looking for people to actually invest in these companies.
0: Right, yes.
1: Okay. I didn't know that. I thought if I sat at home making wise decisions in the stock market, that's all I did, then I could say, I'm a day trader. And that's what I would tell people
0: a
1: living. I mean, I thought that's what I would be defined as a day trader. I didn't realize that had something to do with the length of time that you're, quote-unquote, investing
0: in
1: the stocks.
0: Again, someone could tell me
1: I'm
0: wrong.
1: So it's like swapping currencies. When you do the exchange rates and those different things, they're always doing that within the day. So that makes sense that a day trader is trying to do that stuff within the day.
0: My understanding, my definition would be like, all right, I log into the computer, and, I'm investing $7,000. I got these companies that I'm going to put this amount of money in. And as soon as I get to 11, I'm out. If I lose it and I get to 5, I'm out and I start tomorrow.
1: Okay. Okay.
0: Right? Well, same thing with just like sitting at the card table, really.
1: Yeah. Okay. Well, that changes things a little bit. I would guess then that when you went out to smoke.
0: A lot of people say that when they're unemployed.
1: That's what I was telling Summer. I was like, a lot of people can say it. My first thought, like you, I didn't say this, but it is dependent on the person who's saying it. How old are they? What does it look like their situation is? Because certain people may be more believable than others. But Summer was getting ready to ask me before you came back from your smoke, what was it you said? How many people, what do I think the percentage is of people who don't succeed when they, who set out to become day traders?
2: Yeah.
1: And how long? Did you say in the first year?
2: It was in the first year, because I was looking at the stats of it. It was around 95 to 97% have a
1: negative profit. That doesn't surprise me.
2: I'm not good with money.
1: They lose money.
2: But yeah.
1: Okay. Basically. Okay. Yeah, that doesn't surprise
0: 95% of people who say they're day traders lose money.
1: When they start out to do it, she's saying.
0: And within 365 days?
1: Is it the first year?
0: Lost money
2: first year, with an estimated 70 to 95% of all retail day traders losing money. Yeah, so all the things that you're trading combined, you end up being under.
0: What's that stat, though? Is it that they lost it total for the year?
2: Yeah.
0: Or did they lose it daily, or did they come up at the end of the year plus or minus?
2: Net profits after accounting for transaction fees, slippage, and taxes.
1: Okay.
0: So they lost money in the first year.
2: Yeah.
0: That's probably true.
1: Yeah. I mean,
0: that's the number sounds high to me, but I don't know.
1: I'm sure, but it's one of those things that's where anytime the upside can be really, really high, it's usually difficult.
0: But still, that 95%, you're telling me only 5% of people who leave Wall Street? You know what?
1: How many people set out to do it? Because she's saying that there's all these TikTok influencers saying you can be a day trader. So this tells me a lot of people who didn't leave banks are trying to be day traders.
0: But I still think that number is high, just because I would think. Of the 100% of people who say they're day traders, I would just think 20% of them have degrees, financial degrees, traded on Wall Street, and you know what I mean?
2: And these are people that aren't in that field specifically, that they're doing it as a day trader.
1: They're doing it outside
2: they're not licensed from a company, and the company gives them
1: these
2: money.
1: Aren't stockbrokers who
0: I'm saying they're not licensed brokers? Because licensed brokers can be day traders.
1: That's
2: true. But
1: the people
0: I passed my Series 7, so that doesn't mean much, but if I then quit and went and day traded, I'd be licensed to some degree and be a day trader.
1: This is obviously different than what you're reading, but this says that less than 20% of people who set out to become day traders survive the first year.
0: Yeah, that sounds right.
1: By the two-year mark, over 80% have abandoned the effort.
0: The Matthew McConaughey guys in The Wolf of Wall Street who leave and are like, I've made $20 million in the market in Wall Street. I'm now going to day trade.
1: Yeah,
0: I know what to do. I feel like there's more than 10% of day
1: traders. Around 15% show a positive balance sheet in year one. depending on how actively they traded. But only about 1 to 3% make any type of meaningful, consistent income after accounting for trading fees and taxes. 1 to 3% that set out to become day traders actually make any meaningful, consistent income. That's according to Audacity Capital.
2: So I found it so interesting because what put me kind of down the rabbit hole all yesterday was I was watching these TikToks. I sound so dweeby when I say that, but these TikToks of people like marketing being a day trader and like having these flashy Lambos and how it's so easy and they do these like Twitch live streams of them trading.
1: It's
2: and
1: like flipping houses.
2: Exactly.
1: You know, you and can do like, it too. Let me show you the way. I'm not surprised that day trading was one of those things that people are saying, I got rich doing this and you can too, and I'll sell you all the tips and tricks you need.
0: Yeah.
1: Right? The dream is there because it is possible. People absolutely get rich in the stock market. Yeah. We know that. And, you know, there's some luck involved for sure, but there's also a lot of skill needed. And if you have skill and you want to do it, somebody with a Lambo who's offering help, they can probably teach you something, even if it's mostly bull crap. They can probably teach you something you don't know. If you're
0: they're
1: just
0: probably making the money
1: selling the information.
0: Selling the information. Yeah, that's not actually they got the being Lambo successful by getting you in there. But
1: it's like the professional
0: gamblers. There's always somebody smarter than you.
1: Yeah.
0: Right.
1: Yeah.
0: So
1: it's like rich guys who sell you their sports betting picks. I always think, you have money. I believe that. But the money is from selling your picks, not from just gambling.
0: Well, think of it this way. Some of them do. Right.
1: But it's very
0: so they can help you. They can. And maybe they have inside information or maybe they don't. But if if they were making a killing every day gambling on sports or day trading, then why do they got to sell you the information?
1: That's always my thing.
0: The dude who's making millions of dollars every day ain't selling you the information on how to do it.
1: It's
0: they're not benevolent.
1: No.
0: They're not like, let me teach you how to do it. We should all get rich. Like, I'm Robin Hood. No. They're trying to, giving another product. That doesn't mean they're not good at it.
1: Right.
0: I'm not saying they're not, but they're not doing it because they want to help you. And chances are they probably are trying to look to make a little bit more
1: money
0: by giving you some information.
1: Yeah, and this is where the money's at. The information. I'll sell you the tips and tricks. Here's the pamphlet.
0: Right.
1: Sell enough of those, you can buy the Lambo. Getting rich off of some stocks during the day, it's going to be difficult. It is possible. I believe that. That's why I said a step above.
0: But I don't think most people who are day trading, like, I don't think they're buying Lambos. That's the thing.
1: No.
0: I think they're grinders.
1: Yes.
0: And most of the guys who really are doing it every day and it's a job, they're grinders.
1: Yeah.
0: They're like poker players.
1: We've had listeners who's told us that they were day traders, and I always envisioned them as sweatpants sitting around.
0: $600 a day.
1: They weren't getting. They weren't millionaires.
0: They're like, man, I'm putting this in here. All right, this thing's up $75. I'm gonna sell.
1: Yeah.
0: All right, this thing's up $50. I'm gonna sell. Like right. And they're grinding,
1: trying to make a living.
0: $300, $400, $500, $600 a day, which isn't bad. For sitting in front of your computer, but it's stressful because they put it in and it goes down. Now they're losing. Now they got to double that back up. That's why they give themselves an amount to win every day. And usually they say that, again, someone can correct me, but the people that I've known would be, I'm in and I'm out that day.
1: Okay.
0: I've got this much to invest this day.
1: Yeah.
0: And I need to make it. I got 1,000. I need to get to 1,500.
1: Yeah.
0: If I get to 500, I'm out. I'm not losing that.
1: Yes.
0: And that's just, you know, that's just a job then.
1: Yeah.
0: Now it's a job. It's a job.
1: Bottom line, Summer, if you meet a guy on a dating app who's 23 and says he's a day trader, be a little suspicious, but it is possible.
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2: 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Sunshine today, the high 100, clear tonight, 77, more sun tomorrow, the high 98.
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1: When's the last time?
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1: When's the last time you had a drink of alcohol? Have you had a drink of alcohol in the last week or month?
2: Hold that thought before you ask me that.
1: I think I know what the answer to this one is going to be.
2: Poor Tomstown Royal Gold Whiskey.
1: Oh, is that alcohol? Is that what that is? Okay.
2: What was the question now?
1: Have you had a drink
2: less
1: of alcohol?
2: Less than a second ago.
1: Yeah, okay.
2: Literally less than a second ago.
1: Good. You are helping to fight this trend because apparently we are at the lowest percentage-wise, we are at a record low for the percentage of Americans who say that they drink alcohol. And this goes back to 1939, which probably has something to do with, like, prohibition.
2: Mm-hmm.
1: But 54% of adults say they drink alcohol now.
2: At, like, ever?
1: that they drink. Do you ever drink alcohol?
2: What does that mean? Like, do you drink alcohol?
1: Yeah, do you?
2: That's different.
1: I don't drink alcohol.
2: Do you drink alcohol or do you drink?
1: Mm-hmm.
2: That's different than I might, you know. Like, yeah. I could see them asking my mom, and I don't know what it is. I could see them asking you drink alcohol and her saying no.
1: Yeah.
2: And me saying, well, but mom, you always have, you know, a glass of wine with us at Thanksgiving. She'd be like, well, that's not drinking.
1: Yeah.
2: You see what I'm saying?
1: Yeah.
2: Drinking tends to, in itself, mean, you know, do you drink alcohol? That means a couple times a week, yeah, I drink it.
1: Yeah, I don't know. These are people who said they never drink alcohol.
2: They never said it then?
1: Yeah.
2: That's they what never it says, drink alcohol.
1: They never drink alcohol because they go on and have further,
2: 46% of Americans never drink alcohol over the age of 21?
1: Yes, these are adults.
2: That seems crazy.

0: Crazy.
1: Right. I know. It's at a record low.
0: To never.
1: It's only 54% who say they do, at least sometimes, drink alcohol.
0: At least once or twice a year have a drink. That seems crazy to me.
1: And then percentage of people who say they sometimes drink too much, 13%. And then percentage of Americans who say that they have substituted non-alcoholic beverages in lieu of alcohol and now don't drink any alcohol, but may drink some of these non-alcoholic beverages instead, 17%. So they did drink. Now, they don't drink alcohol, but they
0: That's probably right to me, that number. I don't know what the percentage of people who are in, you know, some sort of recovery, and then people who are just like, it's not good for me without being in recovery, right?
1: Yeah.
0: So that number, that under 20%, around 15%, that sounds about right, people who drink non-alcoholic beverages. But the number that
1: 54%.
0: 46% of Americans over the age of 21 never drink. Never.
1: If they don't,
0: that seems crazy to me.
1: Well,
0: like,
1: you know,
0: never. Not a beer at the Super Bowl. Never.
1: I will say, I thought it was crazy when I was younger. I remember some poll that I saw that said, it was talking about how a lot of Americans drink, most Americans drink at least sometimes, and it said something like 60-some percent of Americans say they at least sometimes drink alcohol. And I remember being probably a teenager and thinking, wait, only 60-some percent of Americans at least sometimes drink alcohol? Because in my life, I thought, like, I, you know, I told you I grew up going to church. My family went to church a week. Those people drank alcohol. Everybody, I just thought people drank alcohol. I thought it would have been like 95%. So the fact that it was only 60-whatever percent it was, I was surprised then.
0: That's why I brought it up, because that 54%, that sounds to me like people say, yeah, I have a couple drinks a week. Right? That's a normal, like, you know, every once in a while, you know, on a Tuesday, I get home and have a beer.
1: Mm-hmm.
0: You know, one beer. Like, not problem drinkers, right?
1: Mm-hmm.
0: And I would think that's the 56%.
1: Yeah. Yeah.
0: You know, man.
1: It's
0: that's just hard for me to fathom that, you know, that 46% of people never have a drink.
1: Yeah, if you go back,
0: they don't have a drink at Christmas or the Super Bowl or Thanksgiving.
1: Apparently,
0: it just seems odd.
1: Completely abstain.
0: Where's this study from?
1: It's Gallup, I think, and they do it every year. And you don't have to go back too far. I mean, just back in like 2022 and 2023, we were still in the 60s, with 62% in 2023 still said that they at least occasionally have a drink. And then it started to decline to 58% and 54% where we are now. But, yeah, kind of crazy, right? It just, like I said, I remember thinking that the 60% was crazy back
0: never
1: in the
0: drink,
1: day.
0: Like, will not have a drink.
1: Well, because they go on to say, you know, the percentage of people who say that they might have one or two drinks a day or whatever.
0: Well, yeah, that's a lot.
1: A week. Do you ever drink in moderation? And all of these numbers end up being different things. And then they ask them, like, do you think it's bad for your health? Do you think it's okay for your health to drink this much? And they go through a bunch of different things. But they certainly make it seem like the way they're asking it is, do you ever drink alcohol? And if you answer no, then you're just... But I'm with you. I could see my mom saying,
0: yeah, I don't drink. That's the thing. I don't. Drinking lends itself to saying, like, you do it on a consistent basis.
1: Even though I bet a couple years ago, she had that margarita mix. I remember seeing it. Maybe it was 3 years ago, but I saw it. Now, it's been a few years, but still, she's not. If someone says, do you want a drink? And she were to want one, she's not saying no and fighting. And, you know what I mean? If she wants it, she'll have it. She may not want it. Not that you have to want it, but you see what I'm saying. I'm with you in the sense that I could see her saying no, even though I don't think that's what they're actually looking for. And then they asked, you know, about how often you drink. Do you drink too much? All those things. And again, this is self-reporting. So you have to rely on people's...
0: But
1: it's been self-reporting for however many years they've been doing it. At least 1980, it looks like they've been doing this poll where they ask people, do you drink? And then they break it down by gender, race, ethnicity, ages, all those different things. Even political party affiliation, religious attendance. Do you go to church weekly or sometimes? All those things. The near beer or non-alcoholic alternatives, whatever. But yeah, apparently we're at a record low. Whatever the case, even if you take all those other things into consideration and think, like, maybe our moms would say no, we're still at the lowest percentage of people who are self-reporting drinking alcohol since 1939. So you got to get those numbers back up, Laszlo.
0: Mm. I'm looking. I just asked that 44% of total abstainers. So they're total abstainers from that poll. That's what it's called.
1: Okay. Yeah.
0: People say they don't
1: ever touch it.
0: Generally drink or have occasion to use alcohol.
1: Yeah. But again, if we take all this
0: okay, so they don't identify as drinkers. Mm-hmm. As I'm reading, this is from Gallup. People say they don't generally drink or have occasion to use alcohol. This can include former drinkers and people who might have one ceremonial sip every 5 years or drink at a ceremony, but they don't self-identify. And this is the trick. Mm-hmm. They don't self-identify as drinkers.
1: A ceremony.
0: So I'm saying. So I'm not a drinker. My mom would say that without a doubt. Mm-hmm. I'm not a drinker. Mm-hmm. But could I randomly go over to her house and have a random glass of wine on the 4th of July? Maybe. It would be out of character, but it wouldn't be like everybody in the house would be like, Mom. Right? Mm-hmm. Yeah. You know, and when my dad was alive, he wouldn't have considered himself a drinker. But, you know, it wouldn't be crazy to go over there and him and my uncle have a beer while they're fishing if there was a couple around for whatever reason, right?
1: Mm-hmm.
0: So to self-identify as a drinker, that I think that makes it a little murkier for me, but I don't know.
2: Still the lowest.
0: Now, 34%, this is, I think, straight.
1: Mm-hmm.
0: 30, and there's the difference right there. There's a 10% difference right there. 34% said they didn't have a drink in the last year.
1: Mm-hmm.
0: So that's, right? Well, then 10% of those 44...
1: Right.
0: How many people? As they say, I'm not a drinker, but they had one in the last 12 months.
1: Yeah. If you've been on the wagon for 6 months, it's a little different than 10 years, or if you've never drank.
0: Right. So if you're saying I'm not a drinker, well, have you had a drink in the last year? 10% of those people said yes.
3: 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The Church of Laszlo. 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

0: I'm going to do something about it. You know, I don't know exactly what, but I'm going to do something about it. I don't think Summer actually is the person, but you probably should talk to someone. Don't you see a therapist?
1: Not anymore.
0: You ever call that lady? That old ball and chain, the old therapist guy. You liked that therapist. Well,
2: the
0: you had seen
2: that
0: it.
2: I went to
0: the one that you.
2: She
0: yeah,
2: was
0: the
2: awesome.
0: One,
2: and yeah. You got scared in the parking lot.
0: Yeah, yeah. I made it to the door. I touched the door handle, and then I was like, "Whoa, this
2: isn't
0: going to work."
2: What is she going to do? Just an old hippie lady.
0: No, I just I don't think I can do it. I don't think I can do it. She's probably not going to do anything wrong. I just can't do it. It's like a. I don't want to say this.
2: What can't you do?
0: Talk to them about the type of thing you would, or the types of things that you would probably need to discuss in therapy if it's going to be helpful.
2: You don't have to just go in and lay it all out on the table. You can just start as little as you want or as much as you want. You can lie if you want.
0: Right, but then what good does that do if you're just lying about your life?
2: I don't know. You know what I know? It probably does a little bit better than just touching the door and leaving.
0: She might
2: even be like, I bet you this guy's lying, and then figure out ways to get you to not lie. I don't know. She's a professional.
0: I just worry. Don't.
2: But I know what she can't do is she can't help you at all if you don't go.
0: But don't you worry when you talk to someone like that?
2: I really don't.
0: Don't you worry when you're talking to someone like that that she's going to secretly, I don't know, talk to your ex-wife or... She's friends with someone you know and be like, you'll never believe what Lazo was telling me.
2: No, there is.
0: That's what freaks me out a little bit, is that it'll be somehow she's connected to me, 3 degrees of separation, 6 degrees, and I find out later that she was telling people about my cry moments in therapy, I don't know. That's embarrassing.
2: I don't really worry about it. I mean, I do. I mean, no. I mean, yes, it's a thought, but I don't overly worry about it. I mean, I'm not even concerned about it. Think about it, maybe. Like, oh, man, I wonder if she knows anybody I know. And does she tell them? But I don't think so.
0: It's that paranoia. They're all in the PTA. Your therapy story is like something out of a Hollywood movie, a comedy, a ridiculous plot line that everyone goes, ah, ha, ha, very funny, but that would never happen. But
2: no, it does happen.
0: For people who don't
2: know. I say
0: don't
2: go.
0: It's true. Lazo went to marriage counseling,
2: marriage counseling. They said, well, I need to go to marriage counseling.
0: To try and help him find a wife. No, this is when he and his ex weren't doing so well.
2: Yeah.
0: And, you know, you try, like a lot of people do. You had kids. It's like, let's see if we can find some common ground.
2: If
0: you guys hadn't
2: had kids. Try everything.
0: If you hadn't had kids, there probably wouldn't have been the therapy part, right? It would have just been, even if you were married.
2: Yeah.
0: It probably would have been, okay, this isn't going to work.
2: I would have just left. I don't care.
0: But with kids, it's like, let's...
2: I was so worried about them.
0: Yeah.
2: You know, like, you don't want to hurt them.
0: Yeah, and you hear some people say, like, well, it's better for them if you're... And it's like, but I don't know that. And you don't know that. And I don't know. How bad is my relationship?
2: I would agree that it is. Like, I would think we're better off now. But you don't know that when you're going into it.
0: Exactly.
2: And by the way, it doesn't feel like that. And they don't think that. I mean, it's a long way till there's light at the end of the tunnel.
0: Right. So. If it's so great, then you tell my kids. You know? Let's see how they respond.
2: We can figure it out beforehand. So, yeah, we went in there. And, man, what a nightmare.
0: The way you described it to me sounded a lot like how it's portrayed in, well, like an old school or one of those movies. I mean, it's not like she's asking overly complicated, the therapist is asking overly complicated questions. It's kind of the basics. What are the things that, you know, you two disagree
2: well,
0: on most?
2: I don't remember
0: or what
2: exactly,
0: was something this
2: you know,
0: week that caused
2: all I remember
0: problems?
2: Is, you know, I don't remember exactly what she was asking, but... whatever it was, I would say whatever, you know, I felt like I should say
0: this
2: or
0: was the
2: needed
0: thing
2: to say
0: week.
2: Or whatever, right? And then, you know, my ex would just start bawling. And then...
0: Which did not happen when it was just the two of you arguing most of the time, right? She wasn't going to have
2: sometimes,
0: that
2: sometimes.
0: She could cry, but that sort of reaction was
2: But, well, then we'd get
0: surprising.
2: Outside and she'd be like, I can't believe you said that.
0: Right.
2: I'm like, wait.
0: Oh, this was therapy.
2: I thought we were I thought I was supposed to say, you know, right, wrong, or indifferent. I thought I was just supposed to say what I feel. Like, this is what I think.
0: Yeah, it's
2: this is what I'm...
0: I
2: she's like,
0: right?
2: I can't
0: feel.
2: Believe that you would think that. Yeah, I was like, all right. So we did that, like, I don't know.
0: Not...
2: Maybe 5 weeks or something. And then yeah, and then that therapist was like, hey, you know, why don't we separate you guys? And, you know, we'll try to work on each other. You know what I mean? Work individually and then... see if we can get back. So then I went by myself, and she's like, yeah, you know, this doesn't get any better. I'm like, what? And she's like, yeah, I mean, come on. This doesn't get any better. You know what I mean? What are we doing here? Like, you get a divorce.
0: We're not making progress.
2: Yeah, you get a divorce. Like, I mean, you guys are way past the point of me helping you figure this out. Like, right. Right. I'm like, oh, yeah.
0: I think maybe you misunderstand who I try to help, the types of relationships that I try to help.
2: No, really? She was like, yeah, you're way past, like, you know, getting help. So you can stay in this if you want, but boy, I would not. And I was like, all right. Well.
0: So then you continue.

0: It is here. Not now.
1: She's like, I keep seeing you.
2: Yeah, I was like, all right. And then I stayed for like, you know, 8 more weeks.
0: Became your, was it, I don't remember if it was weekly or monthly or what, but...
1: Well, once every couple weeks, I think, for sure.
0: I think it was more than once a month.
1: Once or twice a week, yeah.
0: And you recommended it. You're like, man, I'm telling you, it's good for you. It's good. And
1: really
0: you're not a therapy guy. You were not like, hey...
1: And then 8 weeks, and like eight, I don't know, after the 5 weeks, probably did maybe 8, 12 weeks, something like that. And in the end of it, she was like, you know, all right, well, you know you have this issue. And I'm like, yeah. And she's like, all right, well, cool. Like, we don't have to stay here forever. Like, you know what it is. We can work on it, not work on it. What do you, you know, like, it wasn't even like we got to keep coming back. We're never going to find out. She's just like, you know,
0: this and this.
1: She's like, you have intimacy issues. Like, whenever anything, people get close, you push them away, you know, probably because of this and this. And, you know where it comes from. And, you know, you've got some insight. You're a pretty self-aware guy. You know where you're at. And I'm like, And she's like, all right, cool. We want to come back. And I'm like, well, is that like, a, you know, I think we got to figure it out. She's like, yep, I think we do too.
0: Oh, okay. Like, so, but you guys did talk about stuff other than just relationships or how to be successful.
1: Well, I mean, we went all the way through my family and me growing up. Everything. Yeah. We got to that point to where it was like, hey, this is the thing that's holding you up.
0: Mm-hmm.
1: This is where you are, you know. So, you know, work on it or not.
0: A lot of therapists are, you know, it's
1: indefinite. I just want you to keep coming back.
0: Right.
1: But she told me, like, you know, we should be able to drill down this, and, you know.
0: Yeah,
1: a couple months and figure out what it is, and then go from there.
0: Yeah, and if you want, I can recommend you someone a little more specialized, or you can keep coming to see me or whatever. And you'd said you should go see her, so I'm go talk to her. She's great. And the way you described her kind of reminded me of one of my old piano teachers when I was a kid. Like, I just thought, okay, I feel like I know the type that you're talking about. I can kind of imagine it's close to my house. You're right. I know that you're supposed to.
1: She
0: do
1: was
0: it.
1: Cool.
0: Everybody
1: like,
0: says
1: she got
0: good
1: in
0: for
1: contact
0: you.
1: With my doctor. They talked about medication.
0: Yeah.
1: But
0: yeah.
1: Big discussion. It was cool.
0: Right.
1: I liked her. I don't know what she's doing anymore, but.
0: You don't hear a lot of people say, I mean, unless they have some sort of religious thing going on, you don't hear a lot of people say, therapy's bad. Never go to therapy. It's a racket. They don't accomplish anything. They just want your money. You don't hear that often. You hear from people
1: I would be real careful about marriage counseling.
0: Really?
1: I would be real careful about marriage counseling.
0: Really?
1: I would. Like, I think, you know.
0: Did you hear more about it after your experience? Or?
1: No, I just thought, you know, like I would just be like, depending on where you are in that relationship, I don't know. There's something tricky about it. And if you're in there in front of the person that you're trying to save this relationship with and you are being completely honest and saying what you feel, then there may not be coming back from that. Like it's almost like, you know, you're in this relationship. You know, it's like anything. Like, you know, you try to, you know. You're trying to fix a, you know, a radio where you open it up and move a couple wires around and then try to put it back together. It doesn't always work the same.
0: Yeah.
1: It's like, well, we had problems. We might have different ones now because, boy, you had never told me that you felt like that.
0: Yeah, exactly.
1: Well, and now that's out in the air. You can't just put that back in. And so, but if you also feel like if I don't say it, then what are we even doing here?
0: Yeah.
1: So I'm just going to say it and then like, well, that boy, this is there's no returning from this. So I would just be careful about that.
0: But if that person, if the other person is going to hold that stuff over your head, use it again in the future.
1: How
0: then
1: can
0: it's
1: they
0: probably,
1: not?
0: I know. I get it. But they could be a decent person. Right. And try not to bring it up every time they're upset with you. If it,
1: well, it doesn't even
0: do
1: matter if they bring it up every time. Like, I mean, whatever the case may be, what if you just, and I'm just using these as hypothetical. Mm-hmm. What if you're like, I don't know. I don't even know I ever loved that person.
0: Mm-hmm.
1: Now I just feel stuck.
0: Yeah.
1: Well, the other person's like, wait, what?
0: Right, right.
1: Well, if you so, don't say that,
0: I didn't know
1: then
0: that's
1: how
0: what we
1: you
0: were fighting
1: better,
0: about. Yeah,
1: right?
0: I thought we were fighting about doing
1: but
0: the
1: if,
0: dishes.
1: But if that's really how you feel, then
0: yeah,
1: how do you get better if you don't say that? Then you know, you're like, well, I don't even know if I love this person. I'm just sitting there. Now, you know it ain't getting any better,
0: right?
1: You're like,
0: right.
1: Well, this ain't getting fixed.
0: Yeah. Well, whatever it is.
1: I know what it is, and I don't like her.
0: Yeah.
1: But I'm not going to, you know, but if I'm not saying that.
0: It's like, then, you always said, when you get into a fight with someone, your significant other, you have your levels of fights. You have your minor dust ups. You have your, you know, kind of bigger, like this is going to be kind of serious. Voices will get raised. Nothing's going to get broken or anything. And then you have nuclear war. And what you try to do is you save up on those nukes. Just like a snowball fight when you're a kid, you got to build up a reserve. You got to have this stockpile. That way, when it's time to go nuclear, you have that nuke ready. You don't have to use all of them.
1: No.
0: but you've got a good one ready. Because if
1: you
0: have to know,
1: you got 5 or 6 nukes. And I say about nukes, I like, you know that if you say this, you'll destroy them.
0: It's going to hurt
1: them. They shared something with you. There's something that you know.
0: Embarrassed about something.
1: Right. But I don't know what it is, but something that you know about this person, something that you know about you, something about you know about the relationship. They're like, man, if I say this, there's no coming back from this. This is me. I'm dropping a nuke.
0: Yeah.
1: And you just have 5 or 6 of those in there, and you decide if you ever want to use them or not.
0: Yeah.
1: You know?
0: Use them for every dust up.
1: Mutual shared
0: and
1: destruction. Because you sure they probably got them.
0: Of course. But, well, a lot of times they're using them during minor dust ups.
1: But
0: like,
1: a lot of times you haven't even used them, and they think you have.
0: That's
1: when you know.
0: That's what you want.
1: That's when you know. They're like, well, quit throwing nukes. You're like, oh, boy. Boy. You don't even know the arsenal I have.
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0: I just saw something that said, this can't be true, but it said, maybe think of you, it said 5% of Americans said that they didn't sleep at all last week. Well, like, that's not possible. Like they asked them, okay, in the last week, how much have you slept? And they said that 5% of them said, I haven't. That's not possible. Well, I mean, you'd be delirious. Well, that's true, I guess. Doing mornings, I think our bosses were very concerned about us being able to make it to work on time.
1: We haven't missed a day yet.
0: We haven't missed a day yet, but the issue for me, I was very concerned about that. What it turned out to be is it's hard to get sleep. When you've done something, we've had a schedule for 20 years or however long we did, where we were coming in the afternoons. Man, you could go to bed late and it wasn't an issue, because if you wanted to sleep in the next morning, unless you really had something to do the next morning,
1: you could sleep in.
0: You could just sleep in. Now, like, that discipline of 8 or 9 o'clock rolls around, you're like, I need to try and fall asleep.
1: Yeah.
0: It's hard.
1: Sometimes it's easy. Sometimes I'm waiting till 8:30.
0: Well, that's usually because the last couple nights you didn't sleep, right? Like, you just felt horrible.
1: Yeah, like last night.
0: Yeah. So it's like, God, how do you get into a rhythm where you actually are able to fall asleep?
1: It's always going to be a grind, I think.
0: Yeah, because it's been a year, so, you know, you think if you were going to find it, we would have found it by now. I think it just goes against what our natural instinct. I think we're night people. At least I think I am. I don't know about you.
1: Yeah, for sure.
0: I've always been a night person.
1: I think 4:15 in the morning is, I don't think it's natural for anybody.
0: For anybody. You're right. The four horsemen of bad behaviors.
1: Oh.
0: I saw this morning at 4 in the morning. It's on the HuffPost. Remember HuffPost?
1: No.
0: Psychologists say that there are four communication habits that are predictors of whether or not relationships are headed towards a breakup. So, you know, if you look at these things, you say, okay, do we do these things? Then you'll know whether or not your relationship is doomed. So, it's also possible, though, that you're in a relationship where you're like, yeah, we do all that stuff. I'm miserable, but we've got kids, and I'm not going to get divorced because it costs a fortune. So, we're not headed towards a breakup, but I still do all these things. But if you're in a relationship that you're trying to make work, here's the things. They call them the four horsemen. And, you know, you can think about previous relationships. Did you do these things in previous relationships that didn't work out? The first one is stonewalling. So this is where you get into an argument, maybe your partner tries to start an argument, whatever, and you just shut down completely. You refuse to talk. Well, yeah. I mean, that's like one of my...
1: Better than yelling.
0: That's one of my go-tos. Walking away? Absolutely. Don't just shut down. Why aren't you talking to me? Yeah, I mean, to me, that's much better than if we escalate this.
1: It's going to get worse.
0: It's not going to get better. It's going to get worse. So, yeah, I've definitely stonewalled. I would have thought that, I mean, I've never seen a therapist, so I know that's bad, because I certainly should.
1: Yeah, I was going to say,
0: but
1: of all the people.
0: I would have thought that even a therapist would have said, hey.
1: Joints in this town.
0: Right.
1: You should see one.
0: I would have thought that even a therapist would have recommended at some point, like, listen, when you're getting into a fight like that, you know it's going to escalate. Just stop. Just shut down. I would have thought that that's like a tactic. Apparently not. That's a bad thing. That's stonewalling. The next one is defensiveness. So if a person makes excuses and shifts blame, and always says, like, well, it's your fault. You're the crazy one, you psycho bitch, whatever. And you never say, you're right, I screwed up. Then they say, that's one of the signs.
1: If you never take responsibility, then it's a problem.
0: Right. The next one is...
1: Also, just because someone called you crazy doesn't mean you're not.
0: That's absolutely right.
1: Right.
0: There's a good chance that you are. These things get worse as we go towards the top here. But number two is contempt. So this is like if you get into an argument and the other person starts rolling their eyes, if they start mocking you, I've been accused of this one too.
1: Sure.
0: Like, you just mocked me. And I'm like, what? How did I mock you? Because you just said that I do this. Why would you mock me? That hurts my feelings. And I'm like, because what you're doing is stupid. I was trying to show you what you're doing. That's what it looks like to me. You tell me I'm supposed to use I statements. I feel this way. Well, I feel like what you're doing is this, right, and I think it's stupid. Apparently, that's contempt. Apparently, that's bad. I guess those relationships didn't work out. So
1: get there too, then it's probably over anyways. We get to the point where, like, whatever you're saying is just stupid. You're stupid.
0: Right. You're mocking them.
1: No points.
0: Yeah.
1: Ever.
0: They say that's actually could be, according to the psychologists in this article, they say that one could be the most dangerous of all four of these indicators. But then number one is criticism. So this is when someone, you know, you're in a fight and suddenly you or your partner attacks the other person's character instead of the issue. So you're arguing about never making the bed, or, you know, I want you to want to do the dishes or whatever.
1: Right.
0: And you say, remember when you were in college and you

0: slept with 17 dudes and got herpes because you're such a slut. That is criticism. It has nothing to do with what we're actually arguing about. And according to psychologists, it's a bad sign. Yeah. I don't feel like I need psychologists to tell me this. Yeah. If we're doing these things, if I'm shutting down, and when I'm not shutting down, I'm shifting blame.
1: The past could predict the future, so.
0: Right.
1: Bring up the past isn't always bad.
0: Well, you know, I mean.
1: I feel like people who say, oh, he brought up the past are people who want to hide their past.
0: Yeah.
1: Like, no. Like.
0: That's part of it.
1: Remember when I met you and you cheated on me like three times? You said it would never happen again? And now we're married and you cheated on me and you're like, quit throwing the past in my face. You're like, no, this isn't the past.
0: Right. This is you.
1: This is a pattern.
0: Yes.
1: There's a difference between a pattern and the past.
0: It's also, I think, when you talk about the nuclear option in a relationship, you've talked about that many times over the years where you kind of hold on to something. You see your partner do something that you know is wrong.
1: Something that bothers them.
0: Something.
1: Something, usually for me, the nuke is the something that...
0: they're very sensitive about?
1: Yes, something that they know. It doesn't necessarily have to be wrong, but something they're sensitive about. Something that would bother them if you brought it up.
0: So it doesn't have to be old. So, it doesn't have to be old. Well, I guess in a way, because they're saying if you attack
1: them automatically,
0: character.
1: Even if I don't want to.
0: Yeah.
1: My brain automatically categorizes them. I have a nuke option for somewhere already. I know what it is. Oh, I would drop it. I have one, though.
0: Mm-hmm. And you just keep it there.
1: I didn't categorize it on purpose. My brain just went, I heard you say something. Sometime in the year that we've known each other, and it went...
2: Wait, I want to know what it is.
1: No, that's the point.
0: No, you don't get to
2: know. I kind of want to know, though. Like, no, what's the theme?
1: You don't, because if I say it, it's horrifying. So.
0: Yeah.
1: But it just categorizes everything. I have them for everybody I know. Oh, look at that. That'll bother you.
2: Oh, Lord.
0: And it's not pointed at you. It's like when Clinton was president and he said, for the first time ever many years, we got Russia and the United States to point our nukes away from one another. Now they're pointed back. But at the time, it was a big deal. I feel like Laszlo's nukes are not pointed at you right now, Summer.
1: They're just there right now. But
0: they're there.
1: I have them. They're paid for.
0: They're paid for. There are servicemen who come by, check on them, make sure that they're operational. And then if things escalate, those nukes could... point in your direction, and if you keep going and keep running your mouth,
1: beep beep, you'll hear them.
0: Boom! The launch codes. Here comes the launch codes. I can sense it. I've known him long enough. I'm gonna have to sit back and go, you shouldn't do this. He's got the briefcase. I can see it. They're turning the keys right now. Oh my God, they're doing it in unison. They're about to launch these things, and this is gonna lead to a devastating loss. Just a devastating loss of...
1: But my brain categorizes them automatically.
0: Yeah.
1: Automatically, and it continues to do it.
0: I suppose those things are attacks on the partner's character. They say criticism, which is the top one, is when you attack the partner's character. I guess nukes would often be attacks on their character. If it's something that they're sensitive about, then it probably...
1: Doesn't have to be that.
0: It didn't have to be, but a lot of times it might be, right? It could be an attack on their character.
1: Maybe.
0: Yeah.
1: Or it could be their past.
0: Okay.
1: It could be. It's something that my brain will pick up on. And usually, it's not, most of the time, I would say it's something that they don't even know they said in front of me.
2: Mm-hmm. Oh,
1: God. That they don't even know was brought up. Like they, so if they were thinking about it, they'd be like, what did I say? But like you wouldn't catch it.
0: Yeah.
1: It's something I heard, something I overheard, maybe something I heard two people say about you. And then I'm like, oh, and I'm not using you as an example here. I'm just saying that's my brain cat goes, oh, all right. And it just goes, boop, let me keep that right there for you.
0: Yeah.
1: Just in case.
0: Well, whatever the case, those nukes probably fall into one of those four categories.
1: Like, I categorize, like, the nuke is here, but then there's also, like, little counter punches.
0: Of course.
1: So, like, if you're like, oh, let me attack him, bombs. I got a little one that's like, oh, really want a counter punch? Take that with you.
0: Yeah.
1: Take that with you. Just see how it feels. Feel that out. Yeah, that feels. Just know that's just a counterpunch.
0: Because you're always scared of the nukes. Everyone's always scared of the nukes in the world. But don't forget, cluster bombs are bad. I mean, you know, you can really mess someone up with old-fashioned technology. And if, when it's categorized in there, those things are probably going to fall into at least one of these four categories and not necessarily be about the thing that we're arguing about in that moment. But it's going to end it.
1: Yeah,
0: it's going to end it. And it could end the relationship. You know that, too. When you launch the
1: nukes. If I drop them, it will, because I don't want to get back into it.
0: Yeah, this is it.
1: I don't want to have to, like, apologize and walk through that water of, like, I didn't mean it. Like, I know I meant it.
0: Visiting Hiroshima every year.
1: I've had it categorized in my head, and when I knew what I was going to say when I said it. So, here we are.
0: Yeah.
1: Like, it's over. I dropped it. Whether I was right or wrong to drop it, that's whatever. It's been dropped.
0: Yeah, this is it.
1: It's been said. We can't unsay it, so here we are.
0: Yeah. So those are the four horsemen. If you think to yourself as you hear those, yeah, me and my partner do that all the time. Well, you know, just know it's probably not headed towards a fairy tale ending. But
1: maybe
0: there's also plenty of people who, you know, they say that it means your relationship's not going to work. I think that's a little broad. Like I said, I think plenty of people say, I just live with it.
1: Well, yeah. I mean, what's the definition of work?
0: Right. Exactly.
1: Well, yeah. Plenty of relationships don't work. They're still together.
0: Yeah. They say that they're headed towards a breakup. And I'm just like, well, they don't have to be. I think there's plenty of people who are together who do all four of those things almost daily, all the time. Yeah. They're like, this is my life. And some of them hate it and some of them love it. You know, I live for this. I can't wait to get home and fight with that stupid dickhead.
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0: conversation.
1: Yeah, literally have the towel right there. You could put it around your waist. You don't even talk to your significant other in the house like that when you get out of the shower.
2: Yeah, I don't understand it.
1: It's so bizarre, and I don't know if it happens to every guy or not. But
2: well, I don't know. I'll see. When I turn 70, I'll just wonder if I just be at the gym and just go out.
1: I would
2: time say, for my dick to flap out. Yeah. Like, I don't understand why
1: you
2: do it.
1: Talk
2: do
1: to
2: women
1: me?
2: Do it,
1: one
2: too?
1: Second.
2: Is it like, do women in their 70s at the gym, do they just walk around naked?
1: No way. There's no way, right? I can't. You think they do? I mean, I suppose that they lose a lot of their reservations, too, but the thought of them sitting around
2: talking. And
1: by the
2: way, you take, like, maybe you're 70, and you're like, oh, I got a giant wiener. I'll show everybody. You know, I'm 70 now. Who cares? Well, it's not always dudes with giant wieners.
1: No,
2: it's not always.
1: No. So yeah, that would explain it if it were.
2: If you're like 70, like, I don't got much going on here, but...
1: Yeah,
2: look at this, boys.
1: At the very least, maybe these guys will spread the word around the gym. Maybe it'll help me out down the road. Well, gym penis is it is shrinkage down below. It's an unwanted side effect of a hardcore workout, and apparently they're saying that it's a very real thing. I didn't even know that it was.
2: Well, you work out hard, your dick gets smaller.
1: Well, it's apparently not like a lasting thing. It says, they're talking to these experts here in this article, and this guy says that many men experience retraction while working out. Now, it varies from person to person dramatically. Some may not notice it or barely notice it, but for others, it may feel like they are turtling, where the penis retracts closer to the body. Technically, it's a result of redirected blood flow. So, you know, you're working out hard. Your biceps need that blood to recover, right? Heart, lungs, all that. So your penis doesn't have enough and I guess temporarily shrinks. Apparently, I've never worked out hard enough to notice this. Well, this guy says it depends on the person. For some people, they feel it and it's like turtling. It shrinks quite a bit.
2: I can't believe it.
1: For others, it's barely noticeable. He says once your body cools down, gets back to a normal temperature, your nervous system starts to settle. Then your blood flow will... redistribute, and at that point, your junk returns to its usual state.
2: I don't believe
1: usually
2: it.
1: Usually,
2: I've never heard
1: an hour.
2: A guy be like, "Oh my God, what happened to my
1: That's
2: dick?"
1: That's my thing. I'd never heard,
2: never
1: it
2: heard
1: either,
2: a guy
1: I don't
2: say
1: hang
2: it.
1: Out
2: so this
1: the
2: is
1: gym.
2: Just something made up.
1: Doctors do say it can take longer and be more noticeable if you are dehydrated, anxious, overstimulated from too much caffeine, cold, or had a particularly intense session. Well, okay, the being cold thing we already knew about. That's a separate issue, right? If you get cold, it changes. I didn't know the thing about dehydrated, but I've never heard of gym penis before. Never heard of somebody. Now, I've heard of people taking roids and their testicles shrinking, right?
2: Sure.
1: And I watched that documentary 15 years ago that seemed to be very pro-steroid in the end, but he said that stuff was temporary, didn't he?
2: I mean,
1: he made it seem like he definitely... was pro steroid, or at least at the very least, he was against people making what he thought were exaggerated or false claims about the downsides of steroids. Because he said essentially every man in one of those like strongest man competitions, of course, every man in a bodybuilding competition, that they're all using it. And he said that's their performance enhancer. If you go play cello in the New York, that's a performance enhancer, right?
2: Right.
1: Where do you draw the line?
2: Right.
1: And so, you know.
2: Nicotine could be a performance enhancer.
1: Exactly.
2: And I get it.
1: And where would you.
2: I don't know. You don't hear about it. Like, you use it. Like, I mean, who died of steroids? Like, I know. Like, if I go back in my head, I'm like, Lyle Alzado, that was the big thing they mentioned, right, in the 70s. Like, you know, Lyle Alzado had a heart attack. I'm like, okay, well, that dude was obviously on steroids. But I don't hear a lot, like, I don't know. You know,
1: I mean, even with the
2: even throw out
1: special.
2: Like, you know, even throw out like, you know, Hulk Hogan and professional wrestlers, you're like, yeah, but they weren't just doing steroids.
1: Right.
2: Like when you watch that Hulk Hogan documentary, you're like, okay, dude did a lot of other stuff. He wasn't the healthiest guy. He just lifted a lot of weights, right? I don't know that it was just the steroids that killed him. So I don't know.
1: And yeah, I mean, if you want to say,
2: those guys live longer, less anyways. They're all 6'8", 6'9", right? That's a problem. So I don't know.
1: Yeah, the heart stuff that comes with years of being huge, working out, bodybuilding, we do know that a lot of them have...
2: working 364 days a year, slamming your body around, right?
1: Yeah.
2: And doing and drinking, whatever all those documentaries say, 27 beers every night, right? Like, I mean, put all that together, maybe it's not good for you, but...
1: Like the people who say, well, look at Schwarzenegger, you know, and I'm like, what about him? Well, he's had heart surgery. I'm like, yeah, but he is like, you know, in his late 70s or whatever.
2: Right.
1: He's
2: Sylvester Stallone still
1: young.
2: Doing TV.
1: And Sylvester Stallone appears to still be using some things to help out.
2: Of course, and he's like 80.
1: Looks.
2: Has a

0: TV
1: he looks
0: show.
1: Really good. I would stop pointing to him, actually, because he looks better than most of us ever will at any age, and the dude is 80 years old.
0: Right.
1: So you've now lost the argument of like, well, but you'll live a shorter life. Well, he didn't.
0: Right.
1: Well, but what? He looks good. He looks better than most of us ever did.
0: I take anybody in their 40s or 50s, if you said, okay, you live to 80 and look like Stallone. Will you take that bet right now?
1: Of course.
0: Well, yes.
1: Who's not?
0: Right.
1: And even in the after-school specials, I was going to say, you're talking about dying. I just remember them having roid rage. Or like Saved by the Bell.
0: When on their back.
1: Yeah, you get back. I did get that when I took Androstenedione or whatever, because that's what Mark McGuire took. It was legal.
0: Oh, yeah.
1: Or at least that's what, one of the things that they said
0: it
1: he
0: was,
1: took.
0: Yeah.
1: And I worked at a pharmacy at the time. In high school, part-time job, and we started selling it. And I was like, oh, right. And it was the, what's that company? Weider. I don't know if they still make supplements or not. But that was, a lot of our supplements were from that Weider fella. And suddenly you could buy these giant bottles of Androstenedione. I didn't notice the acne thing until I went to Lake with the buddy, and we go to put on our life vest, and he goes, Reed. I was like, what? He's like, what the hell is on your back? I was like, what? And he goes, I'm going to throw up. And I looked in the mirror, and I was like, oh my God. He's like, when did that start? I was like, I don't know. Like,
0: what's that thing they've come up with so much different stuff now?
1: I'm sure.
0: Like, I don't know if they're steroids.
1: What even counts as a steroid?
0: They're just taking Decabolin like I did in high school during football. Like, I don't think they're doing that.
1: Yeah, the stuff that guys are taking.
0: I think now they're taking Retta, right? I mean, they're doing.
1: They're taking peptides. They're taking all these stacked peptides that you hear them talk about.
0: Just newer stuff.
1: Yeah, and so.
0: So maybe it's not as dangerous as it was in the 70s and the 80s. I don't know. Ask a doctor. Your mileage may vary.
1: Yeah, ask a doctor.
0: But I think, like, Retta, you know, I mean, it's going to come out. Guys are getting on the black market, and, it, you know, they're using it, and it's, you know, it helps recovery, helps them exercise, and. You know, we'll see what the studies say, but it's going to come out soon.
1: There's so many
0: and they're
1: peptides.
0: Getting ripped doing it, right? And it's just GLP-3.
1: And I know they're worried about these peptides. Like, we don't know what happens when you take them together. And a lot of these influencers are saying, take this one with this one and this one with this one. So, you know, probably not well known what the effects are going to be when you mix them, what the long-term effects are. The FDA has said some of these they haven't even had time to study.
0: Right.
1: So looks like plenty of people are willing to be the guinea pigs.
0: And the results are there.
1: And see
0: what
1: happens.
0: I can see it. You see people mix Retta and testosterone. And
1: but
0: you see that, like, you know, here's 8 weeks later, and you're like, okay, that worked. No, the thing is, you also have to work.
1: Right, there
0: right,
1: is
0: you
1: no,
0: also
1: like,
0: have to do that. Like, when I was in high school and played football, and, you know, I remember I told my parents, like, you know, I forget what was Decabolin and something else. It was like you took one shot a week, and you rotated them. I bought them from this guy, Gold's Gym, of course, you know. And I remember they were like, I told my parents, they were like, well, talk to the doctor. You know, it was one of those things. Like, ask him, and he was like, I don't think it'll hurt you.
1: Oh,
0: I really remember.
1: Was that open? Where they were like, talk to you. It wasn't
0: well,
1: like,
0: I mean,
1: oh
0: it was like they
1: God.
0: Knew it was, you know, illegal, but it was one of those things where, like, you know, they hadn't done, I don't think, major studies yet, you know?
1: Yeah.
0: I remember the doctor saying, like, I don't think it's not going to kill you, man. You know, but I took it for a couple months of football season, and I remember seeing the guy. He's like, how's it working for you? I'm like, I don't know, man. I don't know. He's like, well, you got to work out, bro.
1: Well,
0: and I was like, well,
1: point?
0: Then, right. I just thought in my head, like, shoot this in my ass. I'll look like Lyle Alzado and get a D1 scholarship.
1: Boom,
0: how hard can it be?
1: Exactly.
0: And he's
1: I
0: like, well,
1: that.
0: You still have to lift weights. I'm like, well, those are still heavy.
1: Yeah, forget
0: so
1: that.
0: So not interested.
1: It still doesn't sound like fun. You got something that makes that fun? Because I'm not interested.
0: Right. By the way, they do. They do.
1: I'm sure they do.
0: They do.
1: And I don't know why. I know you buy steroids or you can buy steroids from the right guys at the gym, but in my mind, it's always had to be a Gold's Gym. Like, well, is there a Gold's Gym?
0: Yeah.
1: In the movies, it was always, maybe that's just
0: well, my guy, well, he was a high school guy, but you had to, you know, he worked out at Gold's Gym. I went to high school with him. He was like 3 years older than me.
1: Yeah.
0: And, you know, he didn't sell them at school. You had to go to meet him at Gold's Gym, and then he'd sell it to you.
1: Did you at Gold's? Like, but you know what I mean? If you go to Planet Fitness,
0: you know,
1: meet
0: me at my gym. It just was like Gold's Gym. That's where it was.
1: Did guys bring them to the locker room and shoot up?
0: No. He gave them to, you know, you bought them from him there, and then you took them home.
1: But guys never brought them to school? Because
0: shot them at home.
1: There were guys at my school who had the needles and would shoot up. And looking back,
0: I can't imagine why you would.
1: Coaches had to know. I don't know why they did either, but I wasn't big like them. I wasn't playing football, so I assumed.
0: I mean, you only did it once a week, so, you know, I would just be shooting my ass on like a Wednesday.
1: Oh, well, some of these guys were definitely, because one of them I know for sure, whatever he was injecting it more than once a week. And I don't know what it was. Everyone said it was steroids. I assumed it was because he was injecting it, but who knows what he was getting. It's just interesting to me that kind of change in perception change so quickly? Like for your parents to be like, well, you need to talk to a doctor, or, you know, at some point it became, oh my God, this is the worst up ever. It'll kill you. You know, you don't know what you're getting. But it was so common for a long time. It was almost expected.
0: Mid-80s, you know, it was like, we don't really know what it is. Take it. And to the 90s, like, you'll die. You'll be Lyle Zeno. Your head will turn into the size of a turtle. You're like, well, Jesus, man.
1: How much do I owe you?
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2: 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Sunshine today, the high 100, clear tonight, 77. More sun tomorrow, the high 98.
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We are Kansas City's Rock Station, 98.9 The Rock. Good morning to you. My name's Ryan Westward. Thank you so much for tuning in. It is good to have you along, and don't go anywhere. I got Collective Soul on the way. We're going to do Guns N' Roses. I got Stone Temple Pilots, Queens of the Stone Age, and The Killers, Somebody Told Me, is right here on The Rock.

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0: 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Morning services with the Church of Laszlo.
1: It must be a thing. When I downloaded it, it said, you know, you can sign up and become part of our beta, the early test. I was like, oh, you're okay. So,
2: radio.
1: What's that?
2: I'm your beta guy.
1: Yeah, I'll be your beta. Do you want to be part of our cuck team? Our beta team?
2: Yeah, right. What do? We cuck next?
1: Yeah. So I was like, oh, I guess this thing isn't up and running.
2: Cuck team, whatever you got, I'm in.
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Linkin Park is right here on 98.9 The Rock. We are Kansas City's rock station. We still have Queens of the Stone Age and Blind Melon on the way. We're into Stone Temple Pilots now. Plush, you got it on The Rock.

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1: Rob Zombie with Marilyn Manson, Thursday the 10th. 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
2: 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Sunshine today, the high 100, clear tonight, 77. More sun tomorrow, the high 98.
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1: You know, let's say your wife really wanted a kid and you were spending the money to get IVF because you were struggling. 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Pow. Well, it's her problem.
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0: Kings of Leon, Sex on Fire is right here on 98.9 The Rock. We are Kansas City's rock station. My name's Ryan Westbrook. It is good to have you along. Still a couple of weeks out until week one of the NFL season. The Chiefs going to open at Arrowhead with the Denver Broncos coming to town for Monday Night Football. In the meantime, we've got round one of the NASCAR playoffs this weekend. Actually, it's not the playoffs anymore. They've done away with that. The NASCAR Chase starts this weekend. Round one is going to be at Darlington. Round four is going to be right here at Kansas Speedway. That's going to be the weekend of September 25th through the 27th. You get three races in 3 days, starting with the Arca Menards Series Under the Lights Friday night, the 25th. You get the Craftsman Truck Series on Saturday, the 26th. And like I said, the fourth round in the Chase for the Cup, the Hollywood Casino 400. That is happening Sunday, the 27th, right here in Kansas City. You can win tickets for the entire weekend on the Church of Laszlo. Make sure you're locked in. They'll give you your chance. You can also text the word race to 913-586-7989. Good luck. NASCAR is on the way, and Green Day is next.
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This month is actually going to mark the 40th anniversary of the passing of Cliff Burton, who died September 27th, 1986, in that tragic bus accident in Sweden. We're moving to White Stripes now, Seven Nation Army, and you got it on the Rock.

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If you have a lot to accomplish today, I would stay away from the brownies in our break room. 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
1: If somebody said, what are the chances that Slim got high last night? 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
3: When someone says something to you mid-freak out, like, calm down, relax, or don't overthink it. 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Thank you so much. Appreciate it.
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0: Papa Roach getting away with murder on 98.9 The Rock. We are Kansas City's rock station. They're going to be headlining this Saturday night at Rocklahoma. This weekend actually is the 20th anniversary of the event in Pryor, Oklahoma. 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We got a ton of great shows still coming before the end of the year, so check that out. And stay close. We got Eve 6 next.
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12: 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Sunshine today, the high 100. Clear tonight, 77. More sun tomorrow, the high 98.
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Kansas City's rock station, POD, set to release a new album. They have finished it up, but still have not given an exact release date. So not sure exactly what's going on there. We get into Youth of the Nation now, and you've got it on the rock.

0: 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We're proud to present the great shows coming to the all-new Morton Amphitheater in Riverside. Rob Zombie with Marilyn Manson, Thursday the 10th. 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
1: Have you ever, Laszlo, witnessed a moment at a wedding where everyone goes, okay, this couple's not going to make it. 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
3: 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Yeah, a 6 or a 7. Yeah, don't tell your partner, yeah, that's exactly what I got. Repeat after me. Babe, you're a 10.
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0: What if the thing you're listening to right now never got interrupted? What if it could play uninterrupted from room to room on Sonos? What if you start with two Sonos speakers just to see how it feels? What if you really like how it feels and you become a Sonos person who can't stop saying to their friends, "What if you start with two Sonos speakers just to see how it feels?" Because it's not magic, but it's not magic.
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Pearl Jam Even Flow is on 98.9, the Rock Kansas City's rock station, and a new documentary that follows Linkin Park as they navigated their comeback after a seven-year hiatus drops into theaters later this month on the 30th. 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
1: A new stadium. Yeah. Well, we've downtown, Crown Center, and if you look on Facebook, it's just old people from small towns in Missouri. Like, where are we going to park? I'm like, on your farm, bitch.
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2: Meanwhile, across the pond over in the UK, so let me throw on a British accent, a 28-year-old man who drank 2,000 pints in 200 days says that he bought a house from his social media earnings from boozing. All right, look, Mom and Dad, can you just hire that guy? Because I'm not a homeowner, but I would like him to coach me in beer, money, house.
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0: Breaking Benjamin, The Diary of Jane, is on 98.9 The Rock, Kansas City's rock station. They will be here later this month on the 24th. They're going to be at the New Morton Amphitheater along with Chevelle. 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Ashley O is coming up after the top of the hour, but I am not done yet. I still have Beastie Boys coming up next. Don't move.
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12: 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Sunshine today, the high 100, clear tonight, 77, more sun tomorrow, the high 98.
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20: It is showtime. Hey, hi, hello. It's Ashley O, weirdos. That's not nice. Also not nice that I spent a good solid chunk of this morning thinking that it was not our hump day Wednesday. I thought it was Thursday, and I was like, oh, I'm so close to Labor Day weekend, I can taste it. Pump the brakes. We gotta get over the hump first. We're so close. We're almost there. Caffeinated. Medicated. Motivated. And I personally don't think any more weird than normal on this Wednesday. Let's get communicated. How are you feeling today, Rock Fam? 913-586-7989. But don't make it too weird. I don't want to have to block you or whatever. Actually, I don't even know if I can do that. Anyway, text in, show's on 98.9 The Rock.

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Once again, 98.9 The Rock has been snubbed by the best of Kansas City voting. Yeah, like we're supposed to trust mail-in ballots. Come on.

It is Wednesday, the 2nd of September, and I sent my mom a cutie little video yesterday, and she didn't say weird, but she did say it was too soon for me to be pulling out some of the spooky season Halloween decor. I posted it on my socials. I am Go Ashley O. I want to know if you're on team me or team my mom. Patience or fully embrace it. I do appreciate that Jeremy, a friend of mine, came into the comments and just said, sigh, goes into attic and gets 12-foot skeleton out. Yeah, I say September is skelly season. I'm Ashley O and I approve this message.

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1: Too hard. I remember being high on psychedelics at a Grateful Dead concert. The guy with long hair, you know, came by. You know, everybody's doing drugs, and he comes by, he looks in my eyes, and he calls over a bunch of other Grateful Dead hippies. He goes, look at his eyes. Look how high this guy is. And they're all laughing about how high I am. And at that point, my brain went, whoa. If these guys think I'm high,
2: right.
1: I am way too high.
2: Right.
1: Because these guys are the pros, and they're all laughing like, dude, you are so high. And I'm like, oh, no.
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3: 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And it's like, Jabba the Hutt, not recognized. Okay, I'm sorry, I'm holding the phone down here. And then you lift it up and it's like, corpse, not recognized. Okay, phone, so I don't have my makeup on right now. Jeez, give me a break.
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0: you to the 913 friend on my Rock text line for giving me a Hunter S. Thompson quote today that says, when the going gets weird, the weird turn pro. I would say professionally weird on the week daily inside your radio on 98.9 The Rock, just like the Gonzo. Also got one from Ryan saying, Halloween stuffs? Absolutely. Oh, I think saying it's okay to put that out early. And then they say Xmas, and a word I can't say on the radio. Hell no. Yeah, I agree. Look, Halloween goes up in September, maybe a little bit before. My Christmas stuff doesn't go up until the day after Thanksgiving. That is my personal rule. I mean, technically, there is a Christmas tree that's about to go up, but it gets Halloween decorations until the day after Thanksgiving, and then I switch it out to Christmas. And then the thing stays up until it's a while, because I also do a Mardi Gras tree. So yeah, the tree is up for a while. Is that weird while we're talking weird on this one?
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9: 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Clear tonight, the low 77. Sunshine tomorrow, the high 98.
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0: Rock fam, I hate to ruin it for you. If you've just poured your afternoon cup of recaffeination, but I feel like you might want to consider what's in your coffee. As much as you want to take her word for it, this is Taylor D, who is now trending on TikTok.
1: Cockroaches love coffee. And there's a 100% chance that if you're drinking ground up coffee, you're probably drinking ground up cockroaches too. And I just recently went to the doctor and they couldn't figure out what was wrong with my GI tract. They thought I had Crohn's disease, a gluten allergy, high low blood pressure, you name it. They also did allergy tests, but do you know what they didn't test for? The ingredient coccinium, which is literally ground up bugs. And it's not only in your coffee, it's also in a lot of processed foods. So then I had to go and get a special test for that, and come to find out that's exactly what I've been allergic to this entire time. And then the doctor laughs like, oh, a little protein never hurt nobody. But in your case, it is hurting you.
0: Yeah, you know what? Maybe just buy the coffee beans and grind them yourself, unless you want the roach roast in your cup. I am so sorry. I feel creepy crawly now.

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Today's not real sponsor of the Ashley O Show is how believable and reusable this excuse is right now. If you need to play hooky from work again, you just say, I've got food poisoning. I feel like they won't question you. They won't be like, didn't you already have that recently? I mean, hello. If you've been watching the news, just trying to find any kind of silver lining on this. Because I'm so tired of seeing another thing that I love to eat has been recalled over safety concerns.

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I asked Jen on my rock text line, 913-586-7989. I'm not betraying the circle of trust because she gave me permission to share on air. She said about the food poisoning thing I was talking about earlier. She says, Ashley, oh, I get you 100%. I almost had a really embarrassing situation at a job site this morning. It was a close call, and I made it to a gas station, but I was not about to use a construction site porta potty. Something that I ate yesterday obviously didn't agree with me. So I wrote back to her, I'm like, yeah, it's like, did I eat something expired? Have I now developed lactose intolerance at this age? Or, sigh, check the recall list. She says, right, I don't even know what's safe to eat anymore. Happy to lose weight, but not this way. Girl, you and me both.

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1: I think she has kind of a skewed view a little bit. Like, I don't know if she thinks all women's feet are beautiful. Because they're not. Maybe you haven't been into a probation office before. Because I can tell you right now, not all women's feet are created the same. Put some shoes on.
0: Drive home with Ashley O.
2: Look, Fox 4 KC got me with a headline saying Kansas City's Arrowhead Stadium ranked second hottest for World Cup. 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Ew, Paris Hilton, get out of my brain.
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0: since I saw that story yesterday, I'm just doing my part, like, on the week daily here on 98.9 The Rock to make sure that Justin Fields knows who Blink-182 is. You're welcome, Justin.
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21: 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Clear tonight, the low 77. Sunshine tomorrow, the high 98.

0: Some things we're excited to see come back again, you know, like seasonal stuff. Then you got this guy. You're like, why is this back in the news? Southern California's strange registered sex offender with the catchiest name. He's been arrested again, the serial butt sniffer.
1: I know he's harmless, but it's a weird fetish. Crouching down like he normally would, and he'll just look around and then just trying to take the chance to sniff like any woman's butt. First time I caught him, I was like, what is this guy doing? He looks creepy. You want to sniff butt? You could do sniff somewhere else.
0: That is the store manager who caught him sniffing while others are shopping. Allegedly sniffing women's buttocks. I think I have to say that to cover my butt. That one was accidental, but as soon as I said it out loud, that was a good pun, Ashley O.

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It's Wednesday. What you watching, Ashley O? Ask nobody, but I'll answer anyway. Maybe tonight I will stream Bill and Ted's Excellent Adventure, a movie that came out the year I was born, in celebration of Keanu Reeves' birthday today. He is 62, which seems kind of wild to me. But when you think about it, that's still a smaller number than how many people he kills in every John Wick movie. Everybody else, for the rest of us, party on, dudes! Happy birthday, Keanu.

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On Sunday the 27th, see the superstar.

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For a free $1 billion domed studio, we'll move to your town. 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

I'm Ashley O. Did I miss the memo? Because I feel like I shouldn't be learning about this random holiday from the little calendar thing I read sometimes doing a little rock show. I should have gotten this information on social media from a local expert. And look, I'm going to combine two of these random made-up holidays. Today is Pierce Your Ears Day, and it is National Live Fearless Day. So if you've been thinking about it, but I don't know, nervous, maybe live fearlessly and go to a professional and get them to pierce your ears. If there is someone you know that has like a local deal that they're doing today to celebrate the holiday with a piercing promo, can you DM it to me on my Instagram? I am Go Ashley O. Please and thank you.

0: going to be a lot of big grill gatherings this weekend. Long weekend, Labor Day coming up after we make it through a few more days, Rock Fam. And I was reading this whole article that was making me hungry. I was like, okay, who's going to invite me over to stand around their grill and be a taste tester? Except if it's somebody in/from Colorado, because this article I was reading, which I'll get into more in a little bit, says the grill reflects the country's diversity, with each state their most proud of gourmet grill recipe. And why is Colorado proud to be the home of grilled Rocky Mountain oysters? Again, I'll get more into it, but I'll give you a moment to Google what that is.
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7: 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Is it? I'm Susie Welch. I host a podcast called Becoming You. People think, okay, an A plus life is not available to me, but there is a way. 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
1: It's another extra long set of the best rock ever made. Well, maybe not ever made, but it's still pretty good.

0: abruptly. Like, I swear I heard a record scratch in my mouth as I was reading this article all about grilling out, you know, for the upcoming Labor Day weekend. A story with stats about which states grill the most, which residents think they're the best at it. What is the best thing to eat according to each state, what they're known for, their state specialty on the grill. You know, like in Kansas, it says Polish sausage, barbecue chicken. For Missouri, it says ribs. There's some regional specialties, you know, like over in Alaska, moose burger. You go over to Maine, lobster on the grill, which makes sense. The state where I grew up, see if you could guess, barbecued gator meat. I'm sorry, let me say it with the correct accent so you don't get it confused with Florida, because shall we doing that barbecue gator meat, and poo, it is delicious, like so good, you ain't never had nothing better. Yeah, I'm Ashley Owen. I grew up in Louisiana. I am disturbed, though, that the fine folks of Colorado consider their state specialty on the grill Rocky Mountain oysters, which are not oysters. They are the part of an animal that you would only find in a pair on a boy animal and not a girl animal. And if you asked the aliens for their review on this,
1: they got the bull and cut the nuts. Confusing choice.

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Ashley O. And, you know, some of us go to therapy. Some of us just apparently trauma dump all over some of our childhood favorites on Twitter. I'm sorry, now X. I would say, Rock Fam, how are we feeling? But I saw how that went for Big Bird on Friday. If you missed it, he went on X and posted, Big Bird is just popping in to see how everyone is doing today. And some people responded, not great, Big Bird. Lots of great people passing as of late. It's been a real downer. Not good, Mr. Bird. This week has been kind of mental for multiple reasons. And then, I don't know, is this the Grim Reaper? Commenting in all caps, Big Bird, stay inside. Death might come for you too. Can we cool it? Are there kids in the comments? Or is this just adult trauma dumping on people from our childhoods?

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Three Days Grace.

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Almost ready to go. I am Ashley O with a couple last stories to squeeze into my show. Miley Cyrus has dropped her last name. Guess she got tired of her dad, Billy Ray, claiming himself as her dependent. In other get a job news, Kelly Clarkson ended her daytime talk show, Just What the World Needs, another unemployed American Idol winner. In other American Idol news, Lionel Richie was hospitalized for dizziness. Doctors say with rest and fluids, he'll be back dancing on the ceiling in no time. In other celebrity news, Dolly Parton's estate will host a global festival next year called Dolly Fest. I guess Boobapalooza would be juvenile and disrespectful. But that's more fun that way, isn't it? We'll do it again tomorrow. I'm Ashley O. If you need me between now and then, drop into my DMs on Instagram. I'm go

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